0: How to build a 90s weekend. Drums. Bass. Guitar. And vocals. It's nothing but 90s. 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

0: Tucson. Believe it or not, Beef Eagle Present has been on the air for 5 years on KFMA. And we want to celebrate. The only way I know how, I want to play a game. 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At Union Public House at St. Phyllis Plaza. 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

Musical matrons of Monterrey, Mexico, this is The Warning, Kerosene on Hard Drive XL, where the honor group of the night is Star Wars nerds, still not as nutty as Trekkies.

0: Prayer from Disturbed, played with the Fallen in mind for this Memorial Day edition of Hard Drive XL. I'm Lou Brutus. Guests tonight are going to include Brent Smith of Shinedown as well as Cody Quistad of Wage War. We are going to mark the anniversary of the release of the original Star Wars film in 1977 with Poetry Corner, The Rant, and It Came From the Web. Meanwhile, Screen Time will salute the birthday of the great actor, best known as Gandalf the Grey, Sir Ian McKellen. We'll hit the birthday of Adam Gontier, the anniversary of the death of Brad Noel from Sublime, and the release of Ronnie James Dio's opus, Holy Diver. What a night!
1: 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Right here on Hard Drive XL.
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14: 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We've got your telepathy right here. 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
1: Best known as Gandalf the Grey in the Lord of the Rings films, the great Sir Ian McKellen is 87 years old tonight. We will look at some of his non-Marvel and non-Lord of the Rings roles, which include 2015's Mr. Holmes. In it, Sir Ian plays a retired Sherlock Holmes who is now in his 90s looking to solve one last case with the help of his housekeeper, who is played by the incredible, one of the best actresses on the planet, Laura Linney. From 2015 with Sir Ian McKellen, it's Mr. Holmes. Brent Smith of Shinedown joining me in just a few.
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0: Brent Smith of Shinedown joining me every night this week as featured artist. Brent, the new 8 album hits this week. How do you know when a record is done?
1: You don't finish a record. You just complete it, and then you give it to the world.
2: You run out of time, you hit the last deadline, and that's that.
1: Yeah. You just make a decision that it is complete. The fact of the matter is this. The record took a year and a half to make. We started working on the record the back half of really kind of November of 2024 is when we kind of started the initial writing process for things. So it's been a long journey. But the fact of the matter was, too, is that what I saw last year early on as we were entering 2025 was I was looking at the year. It was January of 2025, and I was looking at December of 2025 and then thinking about moving into 2026. And so it's kind of the way I have to look at things. I'm always 3 years ahead a lot of times. But the reality was that I said, I don't want to make people wait 4 full years from Planet Zero before they hear new music. I know that there will be a record coming. Are we going to be able to make it? We tried to make it happen in 2025. We just kept pushing it back. But the reality was, is we used a method where we just were going to release some of what was going to become, you know, a part of the record. But we were like, why make an audience wait to kind of hear what we're doing? We're not giving everything away. But then it also allowed us to build a stage from the ground up.

0: 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The new album, 8, is dropping on Friday. Brent Smith is here every night as featured artist. My other guest this week, Cody Quistad of Wage War, will be here later tonight. 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
3: Poetry Corner, and it came from the Weber on the way, celebrating the anniversary of the release of Star Wars on Hard Drive XL, where the word of the night is crick. If you don't know the meaning, ask a pirate on the Outer Rim.

Tonight marks the 30th anniversary of the death of Brad Noel, vocalist for Sublime. We'll remember him with music right after Tim Montana on Hard Drive XL, Break Me Down.

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3: Happy birthday to Star Wars. It premiered a long time ago, back in 1977 at the local picture show. Who would have thunk all these years later we'd still the Jedi follow? My parents would think us all soft-headed, with brainless skulls most hollow. But given the state of politics and the world of religion too, the Force actually makes more sense to many folks like me and you. So to my fellow Star Wars nerds, happy anniversary from your pal Lou, as I raise up a Vulcan hand saying, live long and prosper to you. No, wait, that's not right.
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0: Hometown Baltimore on's Turnstile on Hard Drive XL, who will again be saluted by their hometown Baltimore Orioles with a special jersey at the game July 10. It is a magical place to catch a game. Happy Memorial Day. I'm Lou Brutus. We will quickly go to the Hard Drive XL mailbag. It is a postcard from Hawaii. It reads, "Aloha from the Big Island. Me and my girls just watched your Woodstock 99 performance." What the? This is addressed to Wes Borland. Oh, my God. This isn't addressed to me in the show. It's addressed to Wes Borland of Limp Bizkit via our P.O. Box 361, Arnold, Maryland, 21012. I'm not going to see Wes until I host Limp Bizkit at Rockfest. I'll do my best to get him the card.
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But first, we celebrate the birthday of Adam Gontier of 3 Days Grace on this Memorial Day. 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
2: 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We are saluting him in Screen Time. 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This is a really twisted film with phenomenal acting from 1998, Apt Pupil.
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1: The Memorial Day birthdays we have to celebrate tonight include Adam Gontier of 3 Days Grace, who is 48. Klaus Meiner of Da Scorpions is 78. I interviewed them back in the day. He was a good guy. Drank whiskey right in the studio. Sir Ian McKellen, Lord of the Rings, Gandalf, and many other great roles is 87. Mike Myers from Wayne's World and Austin Powers is 63. New Shrek film later this year. Frank Oz, the great film director, puppeteer, and voice of Yoda is 82 years old. Speaking of Star Wars, the first film debuted on this day in 1977. It certainly seems to still be going strong.
0: Let's rock. 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

0: Cody Quistad of Wage War joins me, a special guest for this Memorial Day. Explain to me how the band gets ready for a tour.
1: Yeah, so normally we do like a production day first. So everything that's like not needed for band will be there, you know, crew and stuff, and making sure all the gizmos and gadgets work and guitar tones and, you know, in-ear production, whatever. So that's usually day one. Day two, we normally come in. And first thing we're going to do is, if we're playing any new songs, it's just straight to the wood shop. So for this particular tour that we're on now, we're playing our brand new EP, all five songs. We're playing, you know, songs from the first album we haven't played in 4 years. We're playing songs from the second album we haven't played. Like, we just kind of pulled a bunch of different songs out. I think we're playing like 8 new songs in the set that we haven't played in a while. So we pretty much spent the first day only drilling new songs. And then the second day we hit all the new songs again. Plus we tried to get through a full set run through. Didn't happen. We still had to make tweaks and stuff. By day three, we're doing like 2 run throughs if we can, plus new songs. And then, by day 4, usually we feel pretty good. We've actually never done a 4-day rehearsal until this time, but it definitely worked. But there's something about, like, you can rehearse a song as much as you want to, but there's something about playing it for the first time live that feels like you've never even played it once.

0: There you have a band getting ready for all of the summer festivals over in Europe. Bring Me the Horizon, doing it Memorial Day style on Hard Drive XL. Blindfold from Wage War before that. Thank you to the band's Cody Quistad for being here tonight. Earlier in the show, I spoke to Brent Smith of Shinedown. They dropped their new 8 album on Friday. Brent is here every night this week as featured artist. Other guests will include From Ashes to New tomorrow, Fozzy on Wednesday, Atreyu on Thursday, and Five Finger Death Punch on Friday. Of course, you can always check out pieces of my interviews via the Hard Drive Radio socials, Facebook, Twitter, and Instagram. 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

This band recently wrapped a tour with Atreyu, which I traveled to Baltimore, Maryland for. They do the Dead 7 tour with Theory of a Dead Man later this year. 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

0: the XL. Something's crawled under his skin and it's time to get it out. Gross, dude. It's Lou's rant of the day.
1: Today is the anniversary of the opening of Star Wars in 1977. One of the most interesting aspects of the world it introduces is the Force. And I'll say that the whole idea of a force that all energy and matter is a part of kind of makes sense. Now, don't get me wrong. I'm not going to run around now dressed as a Jedi talking like Yoda, I will. But if you do, I'm all for it. And if believing in the Force makes you a better person, I'm happy for you. If collecting Star Wars figures makes you happy, then go for it. And if you have a partner who tells you not to spend money on your Star Wars hobbies, the bitch dump you must.
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0: Jeff Jones for this Memorial Day edition of Hard Drive XL. I'm Lou Brutus. Like most mornings, I got up, well, at the crack of noon, had my black coffee breakfast, started going through the socials. A lot of folks had some very nice, really touching things to say about Memorial Day, which is a very important holiday. Others, well-meaning, God bless them, kind of mix up Memorial Day with Veterans Day and Armed Forces Day. And I know they mean well, but, you know, kind of try and get it right next year.
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But first, a band that dropped their new fall tour dates last week, Beartooth on Hard Drive XL.

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1: It was on this day in 1977. Holy geez, that's 50 years next year. Star Wars opened in theaters. We are saluting it in many of our features tonight, including It Came From the Web, where we have Jedi Temple Archives.com. This is all sorts of interesting archival news and entertainment having to do with the world of Star Wars. I found it for you because I thought, well, maybe you're like a major Star Wars fan and you need another place to go. But man, there's just way too much information. Like, I love the original Star Wars movies, always have, watch them every year. Some folks, their whole lives revolve around this. And I've got enough weird hobbies that I would never make fun of them for it. So have at it. 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
1: When Breaking Benjamin begins their U.S. tour in September, this is one of the bands coming with them, Star Set on Hard Drive XL, where the honor group of the night is Star Wars nerds. Still not as nutty as Trekkies.

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So for God's sake, be careful.

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2: Tonight marks the 87th birthday of one of the great stage and film actors of our time, Sir Ian McKellen, best known as Gandalf from The Lord of the Rings. He has been in a ton of other amazing films, including 1995's Richard III. Now, this began on stage, and then they did the movie version of it. It is word for word William Shakespeare's Richard III. However, they set it in the 20th century as if it were a fascist takeover of the British government. And it totally makes sense. If you could never understand Shakespeare before, when you see it in a modern age with the uniforms and the clothing, you're like, oh, I totally get what's going on. From 1995, Richard III.
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0: 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Music on the way from Pantera, Bill Murray, and Killswitch Engage, their incredible cover of Holy Diver, as we mark the anniversary of the release of the original album on this day in 1983 by the late, great Ronnie James Dio. I'm Lou Brutus. Hopefully, over the weekend, you had a moment to drop me a line. 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
13: Hey, this is Vinny Paul. That's right. And you might know me from Pantera on Hard Drive XL with Lou Brutus, except no substitutes.

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0: Killswitch Engage and their incredible cover of Holy Diver on Hard Drive XL. Of course, the original Holy Diver album released on this day in 1983 by the late, great Ronnie James Dio. That'll do it for the show tonight. Looking ahead to the rest of the week, Brent Smith of Shinedown joining me every night as featured artist. Other special guests will include From Ashes to New, Fozzy, Atreyu, and Five Finger Death Punch. Until then, I'm Lou Brutus, leaving you with the words of writer Dr. Hunter S. Thompson. I will be ashamed of myself for being such an ass.
1: 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Hard Drive XL.
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0: Tucson, believe it or not, Beef Eagle Present has been on the air for 5 years on KFMA. 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I want to play a game. 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

0: Tucson. Believe it or not, Beef Eagle Present has been on the air for 5 years on KFMA. And we want to celebrate. 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

0: 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Keeping you company at work. 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

0: Tucson. Believe it or not, Beef Eagle Present has been on the air for 5 years on KFMA. And we want to celebrate. The only way I know how, I want to play a game. 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So we hope to see you there Friday, June 5th. At Union Public House at St. Phyllis Plaza. 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

0: 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Good morning, Rico.
1: Good morning.
0: And good morning, Tucson. Thank you guys for tuning in to the show, and welcome back. Took a little five-day sabbatical, a little, you know, mini vacay, if you will. Hope you guys enjoyed your Memorial weekend and barbecued it up and kicked off summer, right? It wasn't even that hot, which is good.
1: It was beautiful.
0: Yeah, it was beautiful at night, especially. You know, we went out, we enjoyed ourselves, lived it up in Tucson. It was good to see, you know, Friday night at La Rosa, did that. Got hung over for Saturday for the Asian night market, and kudos to everyone to put together that Asian night market. That was a fun time. We posted pictures on that.
1: Is your first time having mango sticky rice?
0: My first time.
1: Hell yeah.
0: And if you haven't had mango sticky rice, then you're missing out, dude. It is a delicacy for sure. And shout out to Tuck Tuck Thai for having the bomb ass mango sticky rice.
1: Oh, yeah. So
0: grubbing it up, dude. And now we're back to work, and we got, you know, all eyes set on our 5-year anniversary Beef Games, which is coming up not this Friday, but next Friday, June 5th. So we'll be gearing you up for that as we inch to go closer to that and have a big celebration and give out thousands of dollars worth of prizes. Super fun. You know, when you take 5 days off, though, you miss a lot of news, you know, and a lot of things has happened in the last 5 days. I think, first and foremost, Kyle Busch passed away at the age of 41. That was odd and surprising, shocking and devastating to NASCAR fans out there. And, you know, what's been coming out of this is that he, like, initially started having a cold. Mm-hmm. And it turned into a sinus infection that was exacerbated by the G-forces in driving a vehicle. Yeah. So it was one of those things where you get in a competitive sport like NASCAR, and you're like, no, I got to get my points. And yeah, I'm feeling under the weather, but, you know, juice me up with vitamins and put me in the car. I got to maintain and I got to continue to compete.
1: Right.
0: And instead of being able to do that, you know, I mean, he did that. And that ended up making his just small illness

0: you know, have this masculinity, this false masculinity behind me and say, you know what, I'm going to be fine. I'm going to win this with 103 fever and we'll do fine. And just, you know, white knuckle it around those corners. And apparently, you know, again, the G forces of driving a vehicle that fast and a sinus infection apparently doesn't mix. And that's what happened to Kyle Busch, who 41 years old, is way too young, and, you know, left behind a beautiful wife, two children. So that was sad. And, of course, the NASA world was rocked on that. And, you know, that was the biggest story as far as American morning. I think on a lighter side, what, like, Euphoria continues to rock and roll. Have you been catching up with Euphoria at all?
1: No.
0: Okay, so you should.
1: I thought it was done. It gets crazier.
0: It's getting crazier crazier. It's inching towards the finale, and it's too bad you didn't get to see it, but that's okay. When Yaz comes in tomorrow, we'll react to how dirty they did Jacob Elordi, and that's all I could say, right? And then Sydney Sweeney, of course, is a sex pot, and her character does OnlyFans, but I mean, we've seen her have sex in Euphoria before, but this last episode, you know, apparently created some outrage amongst critics because of how awesome it was. And I mean, it wasn't that long of a sex scene, but it was good. It was good where you're like, all right, I like the direction of her character in this show.
1: Oh my God. It's enough to cause outcry.
0: Funny. How much of it is actual outcry? You know, like sometimes
1: for the wives.
0: They can.
1: Did you like that episode? You better go talk about it. Yeah, it was horrible.
0: No, I'm so distrustful of the American news cycle and the media in general that, you know, any kind of outcry or, you know, type of controversial write-up is basically just fed from the publicist to the media.
1: Sure.
0: You know what I mean?
1: A hype machine.
0: Yeah. So, like I said, I mean, I've seen better and worse sex scenes from Miss Sydney Sweeney, but I thought it was entertaining nonetheless. So, you know, following that made me very happy to be back on board the Euphoria bandwagon until it wraps up. And then speaking of the shows that wrapped up, The Boys.
1: Oh, yeah.
0: Yeah, now we watched that. Now we followed Boys. The Boys is one of those episodes or one of those series as well that, you know, kind of jumped the shark. And, you know, fans of the show were like, you could have wrapped this up a couple seasons ago.
1: Right.
0: And they finally listened to the fans. They did some fan service. This was the season that they wrapped it all up and they wrapped it with the bow. And the finale happened last week while we were on vacation as well. Now, being a fan of The Boys, do you feel like they stuck the landing?
1: I do. In a sense, I mean, it's one of those ones where it didn't blow you away entirely. But you're like, okay, at least they, you know, landed it somewhat.
0: Yeah,
1: it wasn't a Game of
0: up.
1: Thrones. It wasn't a Stranger Things outcry sort of thing. It was like, oh, okay.
0: Yeah.
1: You know, especially not having read the comics, because of course you always have the comic people like, oh, it's different in the comic. You're like, I know it is.
0: Yeah.
1: It's fine.
0: Right.
1: They just did the thing. They actually, what is it? They sort of teased a little too much about that Vought Rising show they have coming on.
0: Uh-huh.
1: You can tell there was a lot of that, you know, like, what is it? Pilot teasing.
0: Right.
1: Not kind of serving the full story of The Boys. You can tell they're like edging towards like, you're going to watch that too, right?
0: Yeah. Like, you this know. Show is over, but the franchise is
1: exactly.
0: just beginning.
1: You're like, all right.
0: Right.
1: Clara.
0: So, yeah. So, as a fan, you thought, I mean, when I watched it, I thought, okay, good. They put an end to this, a little happy ending here, you know, sad ending there. Good to go. Boom, boom, boom. And it was good to see some actual conclusions on that very never-ending storyline, which, again, could have ended two seasons ago. So, but if you're a fan of The Boys, like Rico mentioned, have no fear because they'll continue to franchise it out like Star Wars for the foreseeable
1: exactly.
0: future.
1: Exactly. A universe, a poo-poo pee-pee joke.
0: Yeah.
1: Here we go.
0: Hey, you know what? I'm a fan. I'm a big fan of. we got a great show lined up for you. Speaking of poo-poo pee-pee jokes, we also have tickets that we're going to be giving away. I got a concert announcement that I'll be making today. And win them before you buy them tickets. And tickets for the Arizona Diamondbacks. We'll come back with your morning morn after music from Linkin Park. Kicking things off with Ozzy. Here's Black Sabbath Paranoid. Rock 1 2.1 KFMA. It's BVG Presents. But you know the name of the show? Tucson. Let's

0: Lincoln Park on Rock 102.1 KFMAN. It's Beefy Good Presents. All right, it's now 6:15 and time for Morning More. Let's do this. I just want to hear the end of that song. Classic. All right, I know that it's only May, right? So why would we talk about stories of Santa Claus? Well, spoiler alert, this man may not be Santa Claus, but he does follow the blueprint. Now, of course, as we know, Santa Claus gets into our buildings through chimneys and magically appearing. Now, of course, some homes don't have chimneys, but we're not here to pick apart the plot of Santa Claus. But I will say this, if Santa was a real deal, right, real person who got into houses through chimneys, I'll tell you which chimneys he wouldn't go down.
1: Which one?
0: The ones that have smoke billowing out of them, because that would signify there's a fire in said chimney.
1: Right.
0: And it's definitely not the best way to best chimney to go down.
1: You're going to have to wait a while, Santa.
0: Yeah. Now, there's a man in Washington who didn't get that memo. No. Police in Washington were called to address of a vacant boarded up house after a neighbor suspected someone was trespassing because there was smoke coming from the chimney. And when cops arrived, no one answered the door, but they could hear someone inside. That person climbed out of a second story window onto the roof, and the cops shouted for him to come down, but instead he climbed into the chimney while it was still smoking and got caught. It's even more interesting, in fact, that you know he started the fire, right? And this is how he got caught. Like, he's just chilling, literally like, oh, this is my house now. No one's going to know I'm in here. Why don't I start a fire? And then everyone's like, well, like, there's got to be someone in there.
1: What the hell?
0: Everything about this is dumb.
1: This moron definitely applies.
0: Yeah. Now, he got stuck while the chimney's, you know, on fire, basically. Smoke is there. Now he's breathing in the smoke. The whole thing was a messy situation. The fire department came and had to open up a wall to get him out. And because there was residual smoldering debris in the fireplace, then they turned into a big fire hazard. Now, it wasn't an active fire. So not an active fire, but a wise escape chute. But not a wise escape chute is what they're saying.
1: Oh.
0: Anyways, they got him out. It sounds like he'll be fine, as he was arrested and he was sent to the hospital to be checked out. And it's unclear what charges he's facing. Trespassing.
1: Impersonating Santa.
0: Yeah. Chimney sweeping without a permit,
1: yep.
0: You know, these kind of things. So, you know, basically he was claiming a house and living inside it and then outed himself by starting a fire in the first place. That's Morning More on number one.
1: Yeah.
0: Then police arrive. He gets up on the roof and decides he wants to go back into the house through the chimney that is already smoking.
1: What?
0: Yeah, it's hard to wrap your mind around, but for all those reasons and more, this Washington man is today's Morning More.
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0: 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And when he has a pleasurable experience, he immediately rushes to Google to leave a 5-star review. You did that again this week, huh, Rico?
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0: Where did you review?
1: Home Depot.
0: Oh, the Home Depot.
1: There's a couple of them in town.
0: So sounds French.
1: 3689 East Broadway Home Depot.
0: Oh, that's my Home Depot.
1: Is that your Home Depot?
0: That's my Home Depot.
1: Uh-oh.
0: All right, tell me all about your pleasurable experience there.
1: So now we might be in a recession. We might not be in a recession. We might be in a depression. We might not be in a depression.
0: Optimistic.
1: Who cares? As long as we get commercials promoting Memorial Day sales, we can safely put aside our frivolous economic woes in favor of the priceless dopamine rush that comes with scoring some sweet, sweet deals.
0: Oh, yeah.
1: Now, most Memorial Day sales revolve around car sales because nothing says remember the fallen like taking 10% off over an overbloated MSRP, automatic temperature control, and Bluetooth speakers so you can blast Kanye at a red light next to already on edge cops.
0: Yeah, it's patriotic morning.
1: Yeah. Since I'm already behind on my financing payments to Taco Bell through DoorDash and Klarna, I figured big ticket items like a car would be out of the equation, but there's gotta be plenty of other options out there. Quickly, I saw ads for jewelry stores at the mall. Since I'm not a rapper or dumb enough to get married, that was out.
0: Okay.
1: I saw one for a mattress store, but since mine already has memory foam, I'm paranoid enough to think that it would remember me if I threw it out to pasture.
0: Right.
1: Then out of nowhere, while at the gym, Spotify started playing ads because I'm a cheap POS that refuses to pay for premium. And then suddenly a Home Depot ad came on for some Memorial Day deals. My testosterone was already at peak levels and my mustache started to twitch, and every single piece of equipment they were throwing at me through my headphones made me feel like if I didn't go out and buy some manly home improvement or yard enhancement tools, then I would be lesser of a man. I didn't even go shower and dodge old naked dudes walking around like I usually do, and instead got in my car and headed right over for the closest Home Depot. With a nearly already maxed out credit card and sweat pouring from every orifice, I made my way through that glorious orange doorway. It started with a simple goal. Get in, grab a discounted drill set or leaf blower or patio chair, maybe even just one piece of 4x4 lumber, and get out with cheaply earned man points. But the second I walked in, I was hit with the scent of sawdust, sunscreen, and dad ambition. I wasn't dressed for this. No. I was wearing a tank top and gym shorts. Everyone else had on work boots, baseball caps with logos from sawmills, welding, or landscaping companies, and the kind of cargo shorts that say, I carry at least 4 different screws at all times. I was already out of my depth and feeling inadequate in the mulch section. I had to blend in. I nodded respectfully at a man holding a cordless impact driver like it was Excalibur. Another guy was deep in debate with a sales associate over torque specs. I chimed in with a loud, "Yep, gotta have the torque." I barely know what torque is. I picked up a reciprocating saw, mostly because it had the words reciprocating, which sounded technical. I just gave it a nod like I recognized an old war buddy. A grizzled man in a camo fishing hat glanced over. I panicked and said, "This one's got, brushless torque, right?" He narrowed his eyes. I don't know if I said something genius or maybe I ate too many paint chips as a kid.
0: Right.
1: Then I spotted the Memorial Day Holy Grail, a wall of grills marked 40% off. I approached one with stainless steel swagger and started poking buttons like I knew what searing zone technology meant. A salesman approached. I tried to play it cool. "Yeah, I'm just looking for something that can handle, you know, maybe 20, 30 steaks at once. Nothing crazy." He blinked. "You planning a cookout?" "Eh, just a normal Tuesday at my place," I said, casually flexing my biceps against the grill lid. Then I said, "Excuse me," as I moved on to the grills where a small crowd of dads were silently circling a Weber like it was a prized heifer at an auction. I tried to get in on the conversation. "Yeah, you can't beat cast iron grates," I muttered, stroking the grill like it was a cherished family heirloom. A guy with wraparound sunglasses grunted in agreement. I won, and I've had enough. I scrambled and then sort of blacked out and eventually left without buying anything but a measuring tape and some light bulbs. But I walked out taller, stronger, sort of nauseous. But it was better than buying a stupid car on Memorial Day. 5 stars.
0: All right. That's an actual factual 5-star review that Rico left. When you Google the Home Depot on Broadway there, and if you come across it, make sure you leave him a 5-star review. So did you feel more manly when you walked away from that Home Depot?
1: A little bit. I think I need the cargo shorts, though.
0: Yeah. Now, it's unfortunate that you had to just walk away from Home Depot because you didn't have that new car that you needed. But
1: what a shame.
0: Yeah. Maybe you can build one with your man hands.
1: Maybe.
0: Yeah. And make sure if you come across Rico's review to give him a 5-star review as well. More Beefeegan Presents coming up right after these words. Keep it right here on Rock 102.1.
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0: Rock on 2.1 KFMA. It's Beefinger Presents. Mari's surprising us with an early visit this morning. She's usually scheduled at 7, but good morning there, Mari. How you doing?
1: Good morning.
0: Yeah. Now, actually, she came in hot and kind of devastated and has a life problem that she immediately runs to her friends to ask. And this is an interesting situation and scenario. Why don't you explain?
1: Okay. So I have a cat.
0: Mm-hmm.
1: And he's 12. He's an indoor-outdoor cat, right? Long life for an indoor-outdoor cat.
0: I mean, it's a moderate age and stuff. Indoor-outdoor cats, I look at 15 as being a lifespan for that. So
1: he's close. But he has been increasingly sick. He lost a lot of weight. He's eating a lot of food, though, even though he's gotten very skinny. And the worst part is that he is wheezing nonstop. He is just constantly like, and it's in my head all night long. It's kind of miserable, and that I'm thinking, like, he needs to go to the vet. We need to fix this.
0: Right.
1: But then my partner.
0: Yes, your husband.
1: Thinks that, you know, we're about to leave to Japan. Just let him, like, wait. We got somebody that's going to feed him his wet food every day. His brother is going to, like, house it, and, like, he'll be fine.
0: This is dark, Rico.
1: He thinks it's chat GPT'd it, and he thinks it's feline bronchitis.
0: Oh, I was thinking cat AIDS, and I didn't even ask chat. But, I mean, feline bronchitis does make more sense than cat AIDS, because I don't know if cat AIDS is running rampant in Sam Hughes.
1: Just like, I am in the camp of just taking him to the vet, right? And just, like, getting this solved. And
0: yes. Then, especially if he looked it up and it said female bronchitis, then going to the vet for some medicine is your quick and easy solution, is it not?
1: See, but he thinks that, like, there's nobody to really administer it. Like, if he does get meds...
2: He's thinking vacation mode. He's like, who's going to be around to give this cat the proper care it needs? So he's like, yeah, just let it go to Cat Heaven.
0: Yeah. We'll be in Japan anyway. When we come back, no cat, and we won't even miss it. We'll be like, oh, something's different, but I can't put my finger on it.
1: Oh, my.
0: So in the meantime, you're up even extra early because you got terrible sleep because your cat is dying in your ear?
1: Well, he likes to sleep on my head.
0: Okay.
1: So that's like his place. It's like my head. Not Kenzo's head.
0: Right, right.
1: Not my kid's head. My head.
0: Yeah.
1: Right? So the last few nights, in fact, he's been up right by my head, just wheezing.
0: Oh.
1: And then he does his little hack thing where he's like trying to hack up a furball, but it's not. It's just this hack.
0: Oh, it's that's disturbing.
1: Yeah.
2: That's the worst ASMR ever.
1: I just feel really bad for Chapo. Like, and that's the thing. Like, should I make some emergency vet visit today?
0: Yeah.
2: I would say, get a consultation at least.
0: No, something. I mean, I understand why Kenzo doesn't want that to happen because you know it's going to be money. You know, I mean, you're like, cat bronchitis, I'm thinking $1,500, $2,000 probably.
2: He's like, that's less ramen for
0: right,
2: us.
0: Right. It's like, we're about to spend a bunch of money going on vacation. And it's like, this is not the time to have additional expenses that we didn't plan for. And let's just have nature take its course. So I understand the fiscal reason for it. But if you want this cat should be able to live a couple more years. There's a good chance the cat can overcome cat bronchitis too. I mean, did chat tell him that cat bronchitis is fatal in most cases?
1: No, or he also looked at it and said that, he'll be fine in like a couple months. It'll be a couple months and he'll be totally fine.
2: It'll be fine.
1: It'll be great.
2: Did you tell chat, like, we're also having a vacation in Japan and the robot's like, oh yeah, kill the cat. This stuff always happens when you're about to go on vacation.
1: Oh, dude, we almost had to buy a new car.
0: Right.
1: Like, Kenzo fixed that. So, you know, shout out Kenzo. He fixed the car.
0: Mm-hmm.
1: So we didn't have to buy a new car before this trip. You almost had to buy a new washer and dryer.
2: Jeez.
0: No, yeah. No,
2: it rains or pours.
0: Every single time when you're about to spend money that you don't necessarily want to, the universe comes in and says, well, how about this and how about this? Yeah. We're going to upsell you on the cost.
2: Gonna upsell you.
0: Yeah. So, well, I mean, I'm sorry about your sleep, but, you know, cat bronchitis is good. Way better than feline AIDS.
2: Yep.
0: And that means there's a survival rate. So we'll look it up here while we play some Metallica. But I will say there's a silver lining of your cat like dying on your head, and that's we get an extra like 20 minutes with you in the morning. So that's a blessing.
1: Thank you, Chapo.
0: Yeah, exactly. All right, coming up next, we're going to be talking the New York Knicks making their way to the finals for the first time since 1999. Wow. Justin Spears will be joining us right after Metallica on Rock 1 2.1.

0: It's over. Believe it, Knicks fans, for the first time in 27 years, the New York Knicks are going to the NBA Finals. The dream season continues, and hopes of ending a decades-long championship drought are very much alive.
1: Oh, yes, that was the final call last night from the New York Knicks, advancing, sweeping the Cleveland Cavaliers in four games, dominant, just looking really good and making, of course, Knicks fans, and I would actually assume basketball fans alike. It is kind of like a little joyous to see such a historic franchise make it back to the big dance for the first time in 27 years, and here to give us the rundown on all that is ESPN Radio's Justin Spears. Good morning, Justin.
2: Good morning, man.
1: Yes.
2: What's going on?
1: No, well, you know, let's talk some basketball.
2: Yeah.
1: Because, I mean, obviously we're getting close, and I'll be honest with you, you know, like I am a casual, if you will, to a certain extent, but, you know, when it comes to NBA playoffs, as we get closer and closer to the finals, when you're seeing new teams in the finals for the first time for the big dance in a long time, and teams that have history and teams that have star power, then you get excited about basketball again. And, of course, the New York Knicks look stacked. There's some kind of ties, like Mikal Bridges. He's from the Suns, and he's on the Knicks right here, and so big. Jalen Brunson is a generational talent. Karl Anthony Towns is a big man who's got skills, and that their squad looks good. How good is this New York Knicks team?
2: Well, they've won 11 straight games.
1: Yeah.
2: Right? So they swept this series. They swept last series. And they've won those 11 straight games by 262 points
1: combined.
2: So not only are they winning games, but they're winning in dominant fashion. And, you know, this is also the nucleus of guys that have been there for a long time. Like, heck, Mitchell Robinson has been there since like 2017, 2018. Like, he was teammates with former Arizona guard Alonzo Trier. With the New York Knicks, like Alonzo Trier, that's a throwback name that people haven't heard of in a long time. So I think the fact that these guys have been teammates for several years, you got to give Mike Brown, their head coach, a lot of credit because he came in and took over for Tom Thibodeau, and I think has done a really good job. And now we're talking about the Knicks, and I got to say, New York, get ready, because if this team ends up winning a championship, the city will turn into Gotham City.
1: Oh, yeah.
2: New York will burn down.
1: Absolutely. And Timothy Chalamet will be leading the charge for sure. You see him getting all giddy on the dance floor.
3: Or Spike Lee.
1: Yeah, you know, all of them, right?
2: Stiller.
1: So Tracy Morgan was crying on the court. Ben Stiller was freaking out. Jeez. I mean, yeah, they have lots of like A-list fans and lifelong fans of the New York Knicks. It's great to see them. It's great to see Patrick Ewing in the mix, being able to, you know, help usher them in to, you know, the finals. First time, 27 years. That's crazy, considering they're the number one market in the United States. So that's history. Very excited about that. Now it's all about who are they going to face off in the finals, as the Western Conference Finals is happening between OKC and the San Antonio Spurs. Now, both those teams have generational talents on them as well, but I'm a Wemby guy. Watching this guy perform at a level is like watching Space Jam come to life. You know, everyone continues to call him an alien, and there's no argument against that. You know, like, he looks alien-like. He seems unstoppable once he gets going. What are the odds that the Spurs are going to make it to the finals?
2: Wemby looks like that blue monster, the, like, tall, lanky one.
1: Yeah.
2: But it's so crazy. I brought up Batman earlier. This man in the summer was training with Hakeem Olajuwon, was training with Kevin Garnett, went overseas and hung out with monks, and was dribbling a basketball up a mountain like 4.5 miles.
1: I saw that.
2: Just dribbling. And I'm like,
3: oh my gosh,
2: this guy was training in the League of Shadows.
1: he's
2: training with Rajah Ghul. Like, this guy might be Batman. No, but Victor Wembanyama, I mean, this guy is, like you said, beef, generational talent. He's 7'6", but he can move like he's 6'6". He can pull up like he's Steph Curry, but he can also block your shot like some of the best bigs of all time. So, I mean, if he can stay healthy, we're talking about one of the best big men of all time. And right now, this run that he's putting together, this is like his coming out party. Like, hey, guys, I'm here.
1: Yeah.
2: All right. You know, we've been talking about OKC. We've been talking about the other teams. I'm taking this team to the NBA Finals. So I think, I mean, the way they looked the other night, I think we're going to be looking at San Antonio knocking off OKC and playing against the San Antonio Spurs.
1: I know. If I'm the commissioner of the NBA, that's what I'm hoping. I'm hoping, you know, to get the NBA back in the top conversation and all the buzz. You got to get somebody who's a star like Wemby going against an historic franchise like the Knicks with all the star power behind it, you know, as far as the fandom is concerned. And now you got yourself the perfect storm to kind of get that, like, you know, public discussion up and get eyes back on the product, you know, because the NBA, you know, people watch the NBA, but it's definitely far from its heyday.
2: Yes. And and I would say that, you know, getting a New York market team in there, you're going to get a lot of eyes. But I will say this, be cautious if you're a New York fan, because, you know, the Knicks played against the Spurs in the 1999 NBA Finals. And that was that was Timmy D's first ring. So
1: this is how it always happens in sports, man. And that's the thing. This is why you create like rivalries that are lifetimes. I still hate the Spurs, basically, just because every time the Suns were heating up, getting ready to go all the way, the Spurs would come in and shut it down. But of course, that was during the
3: Popovich era.
1: Yeah, the Popovich era. But yes, and what is it? The French
2: Duncan.
1: Tim Duncan,
2: Tony Parker.
3: Tony Parker.
1: Yeah. All of them. So, you know, but yeah, how crazy would that be that the first time the Knicks get back to the finals, they face an old foe, this time with a 7'6", like, you know, superstar sitting there ready to block all their shots. But I'll tell you what, the team looks good. The Knicks look good. They look at, like, as a unit. And again, 11 games in a row in the postseason. Is that a record of any sorts?
2: I don't know if that's a record of any sorts. I mean, just because other teams in the past, like I remember the 2001 Lakers, they went 16-1 in route to a championship. So we've seen some dominant teams. Heck, OKC last year, they were dominant every step of the way. But, I mean, for the New York Knicks, like I said, you know, this is a team that has guys that have been there for multiple years. This is a really good team. And sometimes you don't need to have that superstar talent. You just need to have the best team. And I think the Knicks certainly have that.
1: Okay. Yeah, nice. Well, and we'll see if, you know, the San Antonio Spurs can overcome the flopping OKC. And it seems like the refs are on Oklahoma's side for some whatever reason. But I know the NBA is definitely rooting for Spurs versus Knicks. Now, are you familiar with the Danhausen curse?
2: The Danhausen curse.
1: See, are wrestling fans out there that believe that the New York Knicks are on this generational run because Danhausen then lifted a curse on them. And since he did that, they ended up going 8 in a row or 11 in a row. And he actually cursed the Cavaliers because he's in a feud with The Miz, who's from Cleveland. So, you know, WWE got their mitts in this. So, you know, yeah. Absolutely. Now I know Knicks fans are like probably emailing Danhausen as we speak saying, hey, can you curse Wemby or OKC? Just curse them all. You know?
2: But then Wemby's going to turn around and bring the nuns.
3: Exactly. Did you see that? The Spurs nuns?
2: The Spurs nuns.
3: Yeah, they know what they're doing.
1: Well, what a great guy, too. I mean, honestly, because this is what like an elite talent needs to be. Like, he's smart and gifted and then spent his time like working his ass off, because a lot of people could just rest on his being 7'6" and be like, I'll just put my hands up and collect this bank. But he's like, no, he looks like a guy who's trying to go down as one of the greatest of all time. So it's exciting to watch the NBA right now, and congratulations to all the Knicks fans out there, all to you. But yeah, they're going back to the big dance, and we'll see what happens. Justin Spears, ESPN Radio, 1490. Spears and Ali is on from 7 to 9 a.m. We'll hit the reset. When we come back, I'll give you a concert announcement and win them before you buy them tickets for said concert right after this. 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
21: Good Tuesday morning, Southern Arizona. I'm Madison Smith with 13 News. This morning, we're working to learn more about a fast-moving wildfire ripping through Cochise County. The Rucker Fire sparked in the Coronado National Forest just before 1 p.m. yesterday, forcing several campgrounds to evacuate. Smoke was reported near the historic Rucker Lake. Firefighters responded immediately with air and ground support and remained in the area overnight. So far, the fire has burned about 75 acres and is completely uncontained. Luckily, the Forest Service says no property is at risk. The cause of this fire is still under investigation. Happy Tuesday, and don't forget your fire safety. I'm Madison Smith with 13 News.
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0: Rock on 2.1 KFMA. It's Beef Egan Presents. So here's the time that I'm going to give you basically a concert announcement and win them before you buy them tickets all week long. So the concert that I'm announcing is Rock on 2.1 KFMA. I would like to welcome Alter Bridge, What Lies Within Tour, with Big Wreck and Tim Montana to the Event Center at Harris Hawk Chin on Saturday, November 21st. All right, so it's a show that's long ways away, but, you know, Alter Bridge is back performing live. Those tickets go on sale Thursday. Well, the KFMA presale is the 27th through the 28th, and then tickets go on sale for everybody else this Friday, the 29th. But you could win them before you buy them all week long here on Beef Egan Presents, including that first pair that I want to give away right now. And Mario Enrico,
1: yo,
0: I want to play a game. 600 KFMA, 605-362. We'll take callers number 6 and 9 right now to face off against each other for the chance to be my first winner to win tickets for Alter Bridge, What Lies Within Tour, which, of course, is going to be there at Harris Auction on Saturday, November 21st, a Saturday show. So call now. We'll find out who our contestants are and who's going to get those tickets right after Godsmack's Keep Away. It's Rock 102.1 KFMA.

0: right, Rock 102.1 KF Man's B-Figure presents. I have these tickets to give away for Alta Bridge before they go on sale this Friday at 10 a.m. And I want to play a game. So 600 KFMA, 605-362. I'm giving that number out right now because I do have Anthony on line two ready to go. Waiting for a contestant because I did have my phones tied up by Robbie. Now, Robbie, I love Robbie. Right, we got a rule for him, you know, because of beef games and stuff like that. But the deal is, you know, he didn't even know who Alta Bridge was, and he tied up my phone line. So it's like, hey, call in when you want to win these tickets. And then, of course, Alta Bridge is the former members of Creed without Scott Stapp. Alta Bridge has been around, and actually, a lot of people consider them a better band than Creed. Yeah, I know. And they also have done Edge's theme song. Let's meet who's going to go up against Anthony. Rockwell 2.1, what's your name?
1: Char.
0: Okay, Char. Good morning. All right, you know who Alta Bridge is, right?
1: No.
0: All right, that's
2: fair.
0: That's fair. That is fair. Neither does Anthony. I'll tell you what, though. It's a Saturday night show. It's going to be a good one, and these tickets will be free if you win them. So with that said, I don't even want to do sore loser rules, too, because they're going to be like, you can take them. You know, you can take them. I don't
2: care. Go for it, bro.
0: All right, yeah, this is so much better than AFI here at the Rialto, huh? I got to get on our manager and be like, yeah. What are we doing here, man? All right, anyways, no, I'm excited about Alta Bridge, and let's play this game. All right, so I got Char versus Anthony. We're going to play the last word. It's a verbal hot potato game. Super simple. I'm going to give you a category. We'll start with one person and give an answer. Next caller will give an answer back. You guys are going to go back and forth giving acceptable answers. Best two out of three is going to win the game and tickets for Alta Bridge before they go on sale this Friday at 10 a.m. Are you ready?
1: I'm ready.
3: Yes, sir.
0: All right. We'll start off with Char on line one. 30 seconds on the clock will begin when I finish asking you this, Char. Name something you would never want to hear during surgery. Go.
1: Oh, shit.
0: No cursing, Char, so...
1: Oh, sorry.
0: That's all right. All right, Anthony.
3: Whoops.
0: Okay, yep. Char.
1: Where to go?
0: Or where to go, yeah. All right, Anthony.
3: That's where I didn't park my car.
0: All right, Char. you're too busy.
2: Counts.
0: Yeah, you're too busy laughing at Anthony. Point goes to Anthony. All right, Anthony, here we go.
1: Right.
0: Round two is going to start with you. All right, and 30 seconds on the clock will begin when I finish asking this. Anthony, give me an Arizona survival essential. Arizona survival essential, go.
3: Knife?
0: Okay. Yep. All right, Char.
1: A fork.
0: Okay, hold on. Pause.
1: It's for the prickly pear.
0: It's for the prickly pear? Okay. Okay. Yeah, she's got to have a fork. Be like, we're in Arizona. Where's your fork at? Okay. All right, back to Anthony.
3: Where's the water?
0: All right, water. Yes, water. That would have been a number one answer on the board. Back to Char.
3: Yeah.
1: A hat.
0: Yes, okay. You got to, you know, block the sun. All right, Anthony.
3: Sunscreen.
0: Sunscreen for sure. You don't want that melanoma. Char.
1: A walking stick.
0: Yep. You're just wandering the desert like Moses. Yeah. All right. Anthony.
3: Good pair of shoes.
0: Good pair of shoes. Yes, for sure.
2: Ooh.
0: All right. Let's see. What would your answer have been, Char, if I went back to you?
1: Ooh, a snack.
0: Char, let's not hope for the apocalypse, man. You're doomed. I mean, honestly.
2: These Oreos are delicious. Fireballs everywhere.
0: Anthony's sitting there like, I'm walking. I got water. She's like, I got a fork. Where do we go?
1: Spot, man.
3: That's how quickly those
2: covered. They laugh now. You'll see.
1: Hey, those hurt. Those are bad.
0: Yes. Great. Well, that was a fun game. Yeah. But with the score 2-0, we got a winner in Anthony. Congratulations, Anthony. I have a feeling you're not too bummed, Air Char, but don't worry. We're going to be giving away these tickets all week long, and then hopefully we'll get some more tickets to give away as well. So thank you for calling in and playing the game. Anthony, you stay on the line. I'm going to make sure to hook you up with the tickets. And now you got homework from here until November to figure out who Alta Bridge is so you can check them out beforehand and be like, I'm your biggest fan, man.
3: Can I just give a shout-out? Can I give a shout-out to Robbie?
0: Yeah.
3: He'll probably beat me. Thank you, Robbie.
0: There you go. So, all right. So Robbie's got his whole crew of people who don't know who the hell's Alter Bridge is, tying up the phone lines, winning those tickets. That's amazing. All right, let's hit the reset. When we come back, we're going to do another round of Ask a Conspiracist and so much more. It's Rock 102.1 KFMA.
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0: All right, it's blind rank time. I need you to rank these things every Arizona resident has accepted as normal, okay? One being most accepted, five being least accepted, okay? With that said, first thing, oven mitt steering wheels.
1: Five, because I don't do that. I've never seen that. Who does that?
0: You're a hardcore Arizona.
1: Yeah, you do that?
2: You got like Mexican old lady hands where heat doesn't bother you?
1: I guess. I've never used protection on my steering wheel. That's crazy to
0: That's
1: me.
0: How hardcore you are. She grips it and then smoke starts coming up and she's like, everything's fine. Mari says five. Where do you put that, Rico?
2: Three.
0: Okay, right there in the middle. All right, run into the mailbox like it's a hostage rescue. So when it's super hot, you got to run out and run back in.
1: Again, four.
0: Okay.
1: That's nothing.
0: Man, you're so Arizonan. Look at you, blonde hair, blue eyes. And the fact that you're not burnt to it like a reason.
1: I will be.
0: What do you say, Rico?
2: I think we're kind of used to it at this point. I'll put five.
0: Okay, down at the bottom. All right, seeing a lizard inside and just negotiating with it. Like, hey, you can go outside. Or if you want to stay inside, you're fine, too.
2: I do need better car insurance.
0: Yeah. All right, so where would you rank that, Rico?
2: Two,
0: all right. What do you say, Mari?
1: You know, I'm going to put that at one. I love my lizards. I'll keep them inside if I have to.
0: All right, yeah. So we're blind ranking things every Arizona resident has accepted as normal. All right, saying it's a dry heat while actively dying. All right, where would you rank that, Mari?
1: Oh, that's number two.
0: Okay, what about you, Rico?
2: Four.
0: Four? All right, that means you're stuck with the last one being your number one, and that's parking based entirely on shade geometry.
2: Okay. Hell yeah.
0: Yes. And
1: number three.
0: That would be number three for you.
1: Happy with that.
0: I would agree with Rico's list a little bit more, parking based entirely on shade geometry. Like, I'll be in the parking lot an extra 5 minutes till I get that spot. It has just a little bit of shade.
1: No, get a white car.
0: Yeah, that doesn't solve all your problems.
1: It does.
0: With your steel hands.
2: With their hands, yeah.

0: Rock 102.1 KFMA. Welcome back to Beef Egan Presents. As you know by now, there's a lot of news that's always being fed to us through the lamestream media, but you got to learn to read between the lines to really know what's going on. But if you can't do that, you could always ask a conspiracist, and that's exactly what this is. So what news did you come across this morning here, Mari?
1: All right, SpaceX, owned by, you know, Mr. Musk, officially filed for its IPO, potentially making Musk the world's first trillionaire. Trillionaire.
0: On paper or whatever. Paper. You do the numbers, you carry the one, whatever. Trillionaire.
1: It's a lot of money. The company is targeting a valuation near $1.75 trillion.
0: Yeah, that's what they say.
1: That's close to two.
0: Yeah, but if you think this is about money, then you're dumb and you're dead wrong. Because it's not. At a certain point, billionaires stop caring about cash. They start caring about unlocking that next level. You don't become a trillionaire just to buy more houses and be Mr. BlackRock. No, you become a trillionaire because you're trying to get the hell out of here. You're trying to leave Earth. Just think about it. It's rockets, AI, satellites, brain chips, underground tunnels. That's not a business portfolio. That's a supervillain starter pack. And the IPO, that's not fundraising. That's just basically crowdfunding Planet Elon. Eventually, rich people aren't going to escape taxes. They're going to escape gravity. And then you can't tax people that have no gravity.
1: Yeah, but isn't he an alien, though?
0: You know, this is what he's trying to say lately, but again, I think that's the ketamine talking. At this point, Elon isn't building companies. He's assembling a DLC expansion pack for humanity. That's what's really going on.
1: With $1 trillion.
0: Yeah, well, again, it's not what you can't cash out. You know, that's the thing. In a broke-ass world, you're like, here, I'd like to cash in now.
2: Isn't
0: like,
2: the end of that movie, the Don't Look Up movie?
0: Yeah,
2: a lot of billionaires end up on a different planet.
1: Mm-hmm. Yes.
2: Yep.
0: Yeah.
2: Mm-hmm.
0: Yeah, pretty much. I mean, they were giving us a warning. Unfortunately, that movie sucked so bad that nobody watched it or cared about the message.
2: Right.
0: All right, what else is happening in the news?
1: All right, a sinkhole was discovered near a runway at New York's LaGuardia Airport. Mm-hmm. It caused hundreds of delays and cancellations after officials shut down the runway for emergency repairs.
0: Yeah, a sinkhole.
1: A sinkhole.
0: That's what they call it.
1: They happen.
0: Yeah.
1: They're scary.
0: Okay. We know what happened.
1: What?
0: New York finally got too heavy. You know,
1: no.
0: Yeah, it's all about the weight this city carries because, you know, traffic, construction, stress, fat ass rats, 9 million people just angrily stomping down the street.
2: Jersey pizza shop owners.
0: Yes, absolutely. Yeah. Now, eventually, Earth underneath Manhattan was just like, I can't do this anymore. And it collapsed. It isn't geology. It's just planetary burnout. A sinkhole was the Earth's version of throwing out its back. And honestly, the most New York part is that even after hearing the runway collapse, passengers were still like, so are we boarding or what? I got to get out of here. So New Yorkers won't panic until the sinkhole starts like charging rent.
1: Which it
2: will.
1: Yeah, yeah. I mean, that's a real possibility.
0: Uh-huh. So that's what's happening. Anything else catch your attention?
1: Yeah,
0: in this?
1: Last but not least, I want to preface this with C's get degrees, right?
0: Okay.
1: All right. So keep
0: Wise
1: that in your
0: words.
1: Brain. Harvard University faculty voted to limit how many A grades professors can give students, saying grade inflation has made transcripts less meaningful.
0: Oh, yeah.
2: Wow.
1: Which is silly. But if you think C's get degrees, you're A-OK.
0: Yeah, but see, it's not even about this, right? So this isn't about grades at all.
1: Oh.
0: This is about restoring suffering. For years, colleges kept inflating grades because everybody needed to feel special. It's basically like a participation ribbon. But now employers are finally saying, okay, but which one of these geniuses can actually open a PDF? Right, so Harvard decided to bring back competition. They're basically reintroducing academic Hunger Games, which is good because soon students won't just study; they'll sabotage each other and they'll cheat to win. These are the type of executives that we need in the workforce to keep America number one. People that are cutthroat, aren't afraid to trip their competitor in a race just so they can get a couple steps ahead.
1: No,
0: oh, yeah.
2: Sociopaths, yay!
0: Yeah, well, you know, you'll start seeing things like deleting classmates' Google Docs, hiding library books, emotional warfare, and group chats, because only 20% of those students can get A's now. So it's not about just like getting everything right on the test. It's about having your opponent get some of them wrong, right? And the only way to make that happen is really level up the competition. Sometimes you got to throw out some elbows. And that's mean. What's happening here. No, you know what? When it comes to Ivy League schools, the reality is a lot of those kids can't take an elbow, you know, but eventually they're going to be the hardest kids on the block. And then you're going to be like, where are you from, son? They're going to say Harvard. And you're going to back down and be like, let me put my gun down on the ground right now because I know these bullets won't work. That's how tough you are.
1: Wow.
0: Yeah. So basically, this is Survivor Ivy League edition, and I'm all for it. Because college used to be about learning. Now it's becoming legalized academic combat.
1: Uh-huh.
0: And let's get ready for war. Okay. All right. So again, that's what's really going on. And just another reminder, you can never just believe the official mainstream narrative.
1: Oh, no.
0: You got to learn to read between the lines. But if you can't do that, don't worry. You could always ask a conspiracist.
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0: Rico, what's a guy purchase that immediately changes his personality?
2: Oh my God. You know, probably like a Blackstone grill or like one of those backyard smokers.
1: That's true.
2: Your entire person like goes around that. You invest so much in like the what are the wood pellets?
1: Oh, yeah,
2: the
1: wood chips. Yes.
2: You start talking about the efficacy of those and how the smoke affects the meat.
0: You're right. And yeah, and then all of a sudden you become like Todd the meat smoker.
2: Yep.
0: Yes.
2: Everybody knows. Oh, he knows his meats.

0: Rock 102.1 KFMA. Welcome back to B-Figure Presents. Time for some music news for you. I got a couple stories that are making big news here in the music industry. First and foremost, we have coming out news as the lead singer of Beartooth,
1: Caleb
0: Shomo, came out as gay.
1: Yes.
0: You saw this. You excited about this?
1: Oh, yeah, absolutely. I love Caleb. He's awesome.
0: Is this surprising?
1: You know, he was just under fire recently. David Draymond came out in his support, and he was really nice. And then the guy from Attila, who's just he's such a rude dude, he was saying some really mean stuff about him. But, so it's not surprising, because his most recent video, he was dressing really flamboyantly, and people were like, what's this new Beartooth style? It was very, like, glam rock-esque, right?
0: Yeah.
1: So, I wasn't surprised, but he was in, like, a 14-year marriage.
0: Yes, so, 13 years. And his wife is an actress, a very beautiful woman.
1: Great girl.
0: And she wrote out a statement in support as well. That's going to be interesting to be in a marriage with somebody for 13 years and not know. Now, there's a lot of things that Caleb went through. Like, he was going through addiction issues. He was drinking. He was having violent outbursts because of his underneath desires to be out.
1: Just not living his true self.
0: Exactly, right?
1: Authentic self.
0: Yeah. And so, yeah, she's been supportive of it. I'm more interested about the guy who's, hating on him. Who's this Attila
1: guy? Chris Fons.
0: Yeah, Chris Fons.
1: No, this was, back when the video was released, so none of his, actual personal business was out there, right?
0: Mm-hmm.
1: And he was just like, I don't even want to say it because I think it's too mean.
0: Okay.
1: But you can go do your research. Oh. He just played off his last name.
0: Oh, okay.
1: You remember that?
0: Shomo. Okay.
1: Yes.
0: Yeah.
1: But this was before he was out or anything like that, right?
2: School?
1: No, this was just 4 months ago. It was recent. Whenever they released their new song, their new music video.
0: Okay, so there's a little bit of rock and roll beef there.
1: Well, Franz is known to be a troll though.
0: Yes.
1: He's just kind of, that's his thing.
0: Mm-hmm.
1: Like in a Ronnie Radke world, right? He likes to say tons of rude stuff on the internet.
0: Yeah, but this is straight up hate speech at this point.
1: Exactly. Yeah, exactly. That's why I thought it was so mean. I was like, dude, get out of here. That's too far. He apologized. He did walk it back, and he apologized. But
0: yeah, but
1: you
0: at the same time, if someone shows you who they are, you got to believe them. So, that's pretty hateful right there. So, as far as, Beartooth as a band, and they'll continue to perform, and there's no word on, upcoming plans as far as album releases or tours. But it looks like, he's been able to free himself of his addiction to alcohol after years of wrestling with his private desires and stuff and burying those feelings in alcohol. So, physically, it's good news for him and his health. So, good for Caleb.
1: Way to go, Caleb.
2: The wife came out and was like, by the way, it wasn't me that did this.
1: She supports him. She had a really nice statement because they're still your best friend at the end of the day. You married them.
0: Plus, Caleb's wife is so hot. She normally would turn a gay man straight.
2: Right.
0: That's how hot she is. Right.
1: Yeah.
0: So it goes to show it doesn't matter who your partner is. You want what you want. All right. Off air, we're behind the scenes. We're talking about Green Day. It's funny that I came across this. This because, we're asking Rico what kind of questions would he ask Billy Joe. Maybe he would ask this question. Why did you ghost Linda Perry of Four Non Blondes? Because the Four Non Blondes singer and hit songwriter Linda Perry claims that she was quietly dropped from producing what would have become Green Day's follow-up to American Idiot after Courtney Love publicly mentioned the collaboration in 2007. Triggering fan backlash over her pop production background. She basically said that she had 6 months of her schedule cleared after multiple meetings with Billy Joe Armstrong, only to have communication from the band go completely dark after online criticism hit. So basically, the band ghosted her. She said no one ever called to explain and that she was left out of work for months, calling the whole thing, quote unquote, effed up. And the album that followed American Idiot ended up being 21st Century Breakdown in 2029, produced by Butch Vig instead. Green Day has not responded. Now, did you enjoy 21st Century Breakdown as far as the album? No, you're giving me wide eyes. So maybe sure it would be a little more memorable if Linda Perry would have done it. But this is all because a little bit of online criticism goes to show that even in the music industry, no spine, no balls, no bad news calls. Oh, look at that, rhymed. Oh. Yeah. But that's the point, dude. I mean, people are so afraid to get bad news or news that somebody doesn't want to hear that they just avoid the confrontation altogether.
2: Right.
0: And that's just bad business, and it's just a bad human being. We've all ghosted someone or been ghosted, whether professionally or personally. It's a bad habit that we should probably stop.
1: Yes.
0: All right, so,
2: The boulevard of broken text threads.
0: Yeah, I knew we'd get there. I know.
2: That's all right. All I got.
0: I know. It's good. It was good. All right. Now, of course, Masters of the Universe is going to be dropping in theaters this weekend, and I don't know if the movie's going to be good or not. We'll be talking with Herb Stafford about that. But I do know the soundtrack may slap. The Darkness has just released a new theme song for Masters of the Universe, and The Darkness is back with new music. And the I Believe in a Thing Called Love Hitmakers.
1: Yes.
0: Yes. And I actually have this song. It's called Masters of the Universe. Let's see if it slaps. Check it out.

it makes sense. It's very 80s, considering that, you know, He-Man came out in the 80s, and In Darkness is like basically an 80s tribute band. Let's hear a little bit of the verse.

0: So there's I know. The Darkness never really went away, but America stopped caring about them. They're currently on tour throughout the UK and Europe, so they're still pretty massive over there. The song itself is just basically a soundtrack song, but definitely has some moments that let it rock. So
1: Zeno could never.
0: Yeah, no, they're trying. Don't worry. All right, so there you go. New music from The Darkness, wrapping up your music news. Let's hit the reset, be back with your F My Life, your FML News, and a lot more. 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
14: Happy Tuesday, everyone. I'm Madison Smith with 13 News. The 23rd annual Migrant Trail Walk began at the Southside Presbyterian Church. About 40 people are making the 75-mile journey that started yesterday, doing so on foot from Sasebo, Sonora to Tucson. That's to raise awareness of the dangerous journey undocumented migrants make through the desert and a call for immigration reform. But the Pima County Medical Examiner's Office has confirmed more than 100 migrant deaths since January of last year. The journey will take about a week as the walkers cover about a dozen miles each day. Have a great Tuesday. I'm Madison Smith with 13 News.
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0: looks like we got a call. Rock 102.1, who's this?
1: Hey, Deep. It's Liz calling.
0: Hey, Liz.
1: I got one for you.
0: What's going on? You got an F by life for me?
1: I do, yeah.
0: All right. What's your F by life?
1: Well, my dad, who's like 58 years old, has been exploring the world of gas station hot dogs.
0: Okay.
1: And he filmed it. He found this place, filmed it. Believe it or not, it went viral. A lot of people saw it. And now he's like a crazy man. He won't eat without filming himself.
0: Okay, so
2: he got the bug.
1: Yeah.
0: He got the bug. Yeah.
1: And
0: he's like
1: that.
0: Rico.
1: And he's like Mr. like roadside wiener guy. And and every time he does it, he has to film himself on whatever he eats. And he's like, his what he says is, my audience will love this.
2: He's a teenager now.
1: Yeah.
0: Yeah. Okay.
1: Yeah, he's a teenager. Yeah.
0: All right. I mean, those gas station glizzies will make you go viral every single time for sure. So he's almost 60 and now he privies himself a social media influencer. Am I right?
1: Yeah. Yeah. And the worst part of it is he got recognized.
0: Oh, no.
1: So now he thinks he's a celebrity. So it's like, yeah, everything involves him, like, you know, stopping, filming, you know, the whole thing.
0: Well, how many followers does he have?
1: I mean, I think he's got like 11,000. It's something, whatever he did, it went crazy.
0: Oh, well, what's his handle? Maybe I'll follow him, book him on a show.
2: Yeah, the Glizzy Boomer. I'm impressed. That actually gives me hope now. There's still a chance.
0: Yeah, you still got time. Yeah. Just hold out hope, dude. But I mean, would you be embarrassed if your dad turned into a social media influencer?
2: Good for him. If he's happy, he's happy, I guess.
0: I guess, yeah.
1: Yeah, it's a little embarrassing.
2: So does he act all like uppity when you're at like family gatherings now, you're saying, though?
1: I mean, he's like a guy with a phone in his hand all the time filming stuff. Like, he doesn't know what he's doing either. So it's like the craziest thing.
0: And still, he's got 11,000 followers. That sucks. I only got 1,000. So it's like somehow Liz's dad like cracked the code better than I have. God. Like, what the hell's going on here? I mean, that would be pretty annoying and stuff. And now he just thinks he's super cool. I mean, what does the rest of your family feel about his newfound fame?
1: They think it's ridiculous. Everybody thinks it's ridiculous. And he's like, you know, he's all puffed up now because he thinks he's a big deal. One person recognized him.
0: That's all it takes, you know. Well, that's pretty funny. So yeah, I'll agree. That's an F my life there, Liz, for the, you know, the old dad who became a famous influencer just because one person recognized him. And then, I mean, has he always been a connoisseur of gas station hot dogs and an expert on what makes them slap?
1: I did not know this about him, but apparently he does love, you know, gas station hot dogs.
2: I got to talk to this guy. I got to find out which one is the best.
0: Yeah. No, I mean, you just got to follow him.
2: Yeah, for real.
0: Yeah. Well, let's search it up in TikTok. Gas station.
1: I think they're all made the same way.
0: Oh, yeah. I'm pretty sure they are. They're probably from the same, you know, Oscar Mayer package, too. Yeah. Totally. Well, that's pretty embarrassing.

0: embarrassing, Liz. I'm definitely going to say F my life. You agree?
1: I say big baby. I love this. I'm happy for the guy.
0: Yeah, well, you basically saw, you looked into the crystal ball and saw your future.
1: Right.
0: Yeah, well, you know, I mean, the guy found a gimmick. Hopefully he makes some money off this so he can get some reimbursement on those, you know, gas station glizzies, even though I'm sure they don't cost much either. But excellent F my life, Liz. Thanks for the call.
2: All right. Thanks, you guys.

0: Did you get caught self-loving by your mom?
1: Awkward.
2: It is awkward.
0: Did you do something that got you fired from your job?
3: I just get stupider.
1: It's fun being stupid.
0: Don't hide this in vain. Let us laugh at your pain. 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
0: Because Beef Vegan presents F My Life. F My Life. F My Life.
5: Time for another edition of Your F My Life. 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But of course, if you have an F My Life you care to share on the air, you can give us a call at 600-KFMA at 605-362. And if Mari, Rico, and I agree your life is F, we'll give a pair of tickets for the Arizona Diamondbacks as they're set to face off against the Los Angeles Dodgers on Wednesday, June 3rd. So yeah, D-backs versus Dodgers, June 3rd. That will be the tickets on the line for F My Life today. You guys ready for these emails?
6: Yeah.
5: All right. First email sent to me by Derek. Derek said, Beef, I tried to impress my girlfriend by helping fix her garage or her garbage disposal. I confidently flipped the breaker, reached in dramatically, and immediately realized I turned off the wrong breaker when the blade started spinning. I screamed so loud, her Alexa asked if we needed emergency services. F my life. We'll start off with Mari on this one.
7: Did he, like, grind up his hand?
5: No, I think it was a close call and he got scared.
7: Oh. Well, then big baby. You didn't get all meat grindered up. So.
5: Maybe he's just a nub now. We'll find out. What do you say, Rico?
6: Yeah, I agree. Big baby. You didn't get mangled and the cops weren't called. You're fine.
5: All right. Yeah, close call there. But don't forget to double check your work next time. You stick your hand in a garbage disposal.
7: Yeah, that's bad.
5: Yeah, that's a fear of mine. Mm-hmm. All right, next email sent to me by Kobe. Kobe said, Beef, I've been loyal to my wife for almost 25 years. Then I randomly bumped into my high school sweetheart. Sparks flew like when we were teenagers. And less than an hour later, we were having sex in her car. I feel like such scum. What the hell is wrong with me?
7: Whoa.
5: F my life.
7: Whoa.
5: We'll start off with Rico on this one.
6: Wait, what's the problem? Did I miss who he... What?
5: Okay, Mari, what do you say?
7: You suck. I don't even know if you're, like, you're a baby. I don't know what to say. Like, that is 25 years. You're just going to throw it away for one high school crush?
5: High school sweetheart.
7: Like, do you have kids? Like,
5: yeah, probably.
7: Oh, my gosh.
5: So you're going to say big baby? He's not
7: yeah,
5: F my life?
7: You just exploded your light. That's on you.
5: I mean, he exploded.
7: Oh, gross.
5: All right, Rico, now that you had time to marinate on this, is this an F my life or big baby for Kobe?
6: Yeah, big baby.
5: Okay. All right. Next email sent to me by Sienna. Sienna said, we're just moving forward. Be like, your life is ruined. Moving forward.
7: Right.
5: Sienna said, I stubbed my toe. No. She said, no, actually, this is what I love about five-day weekends. I got a plethora of emails, so we are coming out swinging this week.
7: Oh, I bet.
5: Sienna said, my five-year-old daughter and I had the displeasure of walking in on my husband going downtown on another woman. I don't know what's worse, the fact that it's been 2 hours and my daughter won't stop bawling, or the fact that my husband threw the biggest fit because I had to come home too early. F my life.
6: This is your fault.
5: Yes. I'll start off with Rico on this.
6: That's F my life. That's horrible.
5: Okay. And Mari.
7: God awful.
5: Okay. Back to back bangers.
7: Yes.
5: Moving
6: literally
5: forward.
6: Literally.
7: Four lives.
5: Miles said, Beef, as I was walking to my car, I noticed a car with the taillight out. Trying to be a good citizen, I walked up to the driver's side door and said, excuse me. The lady then maced me through the open window. F my life. You laugh about this one. F my life. Mari, what do you say?
7: I think that's hilarious, but yes, FML, your poor eyes.
5: Yeah, no good deed goes unpunished. Rico.
6: F my life. Ouch.
5: Yeah, that does suck. All right, and final F my life of the day, sent to me by Delaney. It's not as life-ruining as some other F my lives we shared today.
7: Yeah,
5: but
7: I hope not.
5: This
7: I can't
5: one,
7: take anymore.
5: All right. This one's pretty funny. This made me laugh out loud and stop what I was doing when I got this email. She said, Beef, I learned to never eat chicken wings, loaded mashed potatoes with sour cream, cheese, bacon, ranch, and a bubbly soda prior to an esthetician appointment. I had uncontrollable gas that made the most foul-smelling farts in her face while she was trying to wax my beehole.
7: Oh, no.
5: I was asked to leave.
7: Oh, my God. That's severe.
5: The sexiest and grossest email I've received in quite some time. F my life. What do you say, Rico?
1: Big time. And you know they talk about it, too, to other aestheticians. Like, yeah, don't get Farty McGee over here.
5: Oh, yeah.
7: She's banned for life.
5: Yeah, you're going to have to switch aestheticians. Am I saying it right?
7: Yeah,
5: close enough. What do you say, F my life?
7: Absolutely.
5: All right. And for the aesthetician?
7: Oh, 100%. Probably more so.
5: Yeah. She's like, Beef, I was serving a client and I woke up with double pink eye.
7: Oh, yeah.
5: Keep those emails coming, beef@kfma.com. Excellent job in those F My Lives. We're going to hit the reset. Be back with your Alpha Man of the Week and more. It's Rock 102.1 KFMA. Tucson. Believe it or not, Beef Eager Present has been on the air for 5 years on KFMA. And we want to celebrate. The only way I know how, I want to play a game. 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Your rights are her priority.
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23: Morgan.
5: Morgan, what's up?
23: I was thinking if you really want to crack the code, Beef, you just got to go eat every Sonoran dog and film yourself eating it.
5: That's what we're going to do. That was that was Kendall and I's plan. I think she backed out of it, but Visit Tucson has this thing going on where they have like 19 of the best spots for a Sonoran hot dog. Right. And we were going to try each one because if we eat one from every spot, we get a free t-shirt.
7: Ooh.
5: Yeah, but only one t-shirt. They won't give us two.
23: Tucson Foodie.
5: Tucson Foodie. No, it's not Tucson Foodie's deal. Yeah, it's Visit. Oh, this is Tucson.
23: I have a partner with them. Tell them to do a story on you eating every Sonoran hot dog.
7: Oh, yes. Ooh. Good idea.
5: That sounds like a winter promotion because I'm trying to, like, have my shirt off at the pool this summer.
1: Hey, Kobayashi's ripped.
5: Yeah, I can't do it, Kobayashi. He doesn't eat bacon-wrapped hot dogs, Rico. They hit different.

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0: on 2x1 KF Man's Beefy Gun Presents, us Shine Down, their country version. You're lucky I played that song, honestly, because I came in yesterday to talk with Brent. Now, Brent is, he has a cold right now. I'll be speaking with Brent from Shine Down sometime this week. I scheduled an interview with them, and they wanted it yesterday on Monday on Memorial Day. And they said, that's the only day that he's available, Monday, Memorial Day. And I'm like, really? On my week? Like, I got to cut my, like, little vacay short? I'm like, okay, fine. I want to talk with Brent. I hear he's a good dude. So I'm like, I will do this. I will set an alarm clock on Memorial Day early. Come in by myself. Be by here, not on the air whatsoever, just so I could have this little fancy, you know, one-on-one conversation. Don't rush me, right? And they're like, you only got 5 minutes. You go F yourself.
1: 5 minutes?
0: No. They're like, they were giving me like 25. He was going to talk with like L.A. Lloyd afterwards. So I'm like, okay, fine. But I sucked it up and I was like, it's going to be fine. Okay. I will do this for you. I appreciate Shinedown coming to Tucson, performing for our friends here.
1: Yes.
0: In August at the Tucson Arena. So I'm here. I show up early. I get all prepped, ready to go. I mess with my webcam. I get the lights just right. I'm just sitting here for over an hour getting things ready. It was going to be the best conversation I've had all year. 5 minutes before the interview is about to happen, get an email. Sorry, we're going to have to postpone this till tomorrow at 1.
1: I don't know, though. Okay, so don't you think, though, that when plans get canceled, like, that is such a gift?
0: Is it a gift?
1: Yeah.
0: It's Memorial Day weekend. I would be furious if I went to Rocky Point and then cut my trip short just so I could have this conversation. You know how furious? Now, luckily, I basically did a vacation here in Tucson and went to all the different events that were around town and got to spend time with my daughter, and it was super fun. But at the same time, wouldn't have mind sleeping in one more day. That would have been fine. So it wasn't necessarily a blessing. We'll see how it goes when I have this conversation at 1 o'clock today. And if it happens, and I'm like, that's cool. You know, I mean, I hope that he lives up to his reputation of being a super nice guy. Cause if not, I'm already irritated and this clip will go viral. You know,
2: like I could have slept in.
0: I could have done a lot of things. It's like, you know, Brent. On a day, look, I understand Brent. You work hard, but he's sick, you know, and he's going to be fine. I would hope. But we'll find out. We will find out. And then I'll have the conversation that I'll air on the podcast broadcast sometime this week. So keep an eye out for that. If you're a Shinedown fan, my conversation with Brent is going to be happening, allegedly. And if it does, I'll upload it to the YouTube page and you'll hear clips of it here on the show. But that's neither here nor there. It's time to celebrate all things Alpha. Now, Rico, you've been scouring the news, finding some manly stories here?
2: Hell yes, I have.
0: All right. Well, it's time for the Alpha Man of the Week. Let's do it.

0: All right, who embodies all things alpha this week, Rico?
1: So the eighth grader who hijacked his own graduation speech. This week's alpha proves you don't need muscles to go full savage. Sometimes all you need is a microphone, a grudge, and absolutely nothing left to lose.
0: Okay.
1: The man, or young man, I should say, is Daniel Mattingly. He's an eighth grader from Louisville, Kentucky. So he was chosen to give the graduation speech at his middle school ceremony. Not random either. This kid served on a student council and wanted to give a heartfelt speech inspired by dealing with the trauma of losing both his parents to cancer.
0: Oh, no. Damn, yeah, that's rough. Yeah, absolutely.
1: But according to Daniel, school staff kept telling him to keep the speech positive. It wasn't quote-unquote positive enough.
0: Wow.
1: So after multiple...
2: Hey, yeah, you sorry yeah. your parents just died of cancer, but keep it positive, all right?
1: It's kind of
2: rainbows and butterflies.
1: We have a lot of AI cool things happening right now. Why don't you talk about that?
2: Right.
1: So after multiple rewrites, they eventually told him he could no longer deliver the original version.
3: Oh, my.
1: So the alpha move comes along when Daniel does what every eighth grader that's angry dreams of doing.
0: What's that?
1: He plays along.
0: Okay.
1: He submitted a safe, approved version.
3: Oh, that's hilarious.
1: Walked onto the stage, grabbed the mic, and completely went rogue.
0: Ooh. Yes.
1: Yeah. So instead of the approved speech, he warned everybody about the danger of giving a live microphone to a pissed off eighth grader. Then he unloaded, calling the school built on racism, sexism, and homophobia.
3: Whoa.
1: Before ending with, this school is effing ridiculous.
0: Nice.
1: Mic drop.
0: Yes.
1: In front of the students, teachers, parents, everybody. Amazing. You know, this is why this is alpha energy. He stood on business publicly, refused to be silenced, full commitment to the moment, executed the ultimate graduation heel turn FU.
0: Yes.
1: Most middle schoolers are nervous reading attendance out loud, but this kid pulled a live televised rebellion.
0: Yeah, let me tell you something about this school. This kid seems like the second coming of me as an eighth grader. I was that rebellious in eighth grade as well. And if they would have gave me the mic, I would have burned it all down.
1: Oh, yeah.
0: Yeah, so, and I didn't have parents that passed away of cancer, tragically. So, I mean, the fact that they were trying to sugarcoat this and say, sorry, you can't talk about this, not even saying sorry, just basically censoring him all the way through. The spirit of this kid is future CEO material.
1: You see that twinkle in his eye going, okay, yeah, sure.
0: Yeah, yeah, whatever you want.
1: Whatever you want.
0: Absolutely, absolutely.
1: Here we go.
0: Just give me the mic. Absolutely. I love that.
1: It totally reminded me of like that Donnie Darko scene where he's like getting up and just like burning everything down.
0: Yes.
1: Talking about everything.
0: Yeah. And he already graduated eighth grade. So he's on to high school and he's like, that's your problem. Yeah. I'm sure he got a standing O from his student peers too, right?
1: Oh, absolutely.
0: Yeah,
1: I'm sure.
0: Absolutely.
1: Like, yes. Holding him up.
0: So in summary,
1: the Daniel is Alpha Man of the Week, Alpha Kid of the Week.

0: Yeah, I would argue that sometimes you do a move that's so alpha, no matter what your age is, you automatically become a man.
1: Oh, yeah.
0: And young Daniel here became a man that day and has became legend along those junior high halls. So
2: he's going to be Batman.
0: Yes.
2: He's got no parents.
0: Oh, well, that's a dark note to end it on, but okay.
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0: Rock 102.1 KFMA. We're live on the podcast broadcast as we are back a little bit early because we have a lot of content to get to. As I'm hanging out here with Mari and Rico, as Mari is actively spoiling Euphoria.
1: Yes, you're not going to watch it.
2: I love it.
0: It doesn't matter for Rico. I know, because I want some of the stuff to be a surprise to him when he does watch some of it. Okay, well then we'll talk about that on the stream, just for the internet, not on the air, because some people are trying to watch it. But I do feel like they did Jacob Elordi dirty, like as if they're just like, you know what, you're kind of acting like a diva. So there's a new direction we want this character to go, and that's the most horrific way possible, and continuing to just punk you out through the entire season until it's done and over with. So yeah, Euphoria is wrapping up, and it's been very exciting, but also nightmare fuel for sure. All right, it's time to normalize the truth here. I got some hot takes here that I know that we all agree on, but it's time to really open it up and agree on it once and for all as a collective. All right, so here's our first normalize the truth. Tell me why this is so true. Nobody reads terms and conditions. All right, Rico, is this honest?
3: Very honest.
0: Okay, and why?
3: It's too long, too convoluted, too complex for people to sit there and take 20 minutes to read through the entirety of it.
0: Right.
3: So we just click accept and hope our overlords have the best intentions.
0: Yeah, now if you meet somebody who tells you that they've read the terms and conditions, they're a bold-faced liar. They are admitting to you that they are willing to lie about anything. At this point, you can't trust anything they say after that statement.
3: Or they're a genius autist.
0: No, yeah. And there's not one person out there that that is brilliant enough to read through the entire terms and conditions. They only continue to get longer and more maddening. Not even the lawyers. Even when you try to copy it and paste it in ChatGPT and tell them to summarize it, it melts down and be like, not enough water in the Pacific Ocean is going to help me be able to assess this. So nobody reads terms and conditions. That's the truth. All right. What about this? Normalize telling the truth that most weddings are too long. Mari, do you agree or disagree?
1: Disagree. Give me all the weddings.
0: Oh, yeah.
1: I'll stay for all day.
0: You know what? I mean, I'm still angry at my friend Corey for having a Catholic wedding.
1: Why?
0: Are you kidding me? Those things are so, like, painstakingly long. And then you're like, get up, get down, get up, get down. Am I like, am I at a wedding or am I at aerobics class? Because I'm breaking a sweat. My legs are getting sore.
1: Oh, no way.
0: This is getting ridiculous. Absolutely. The next time I get a Catholic wedding invite, that's a hard pass for me. And it's like, I'll see you at the reception and only the reception.
3: Or the open bar.
0: Yeah.
3: With the other priests.
1: See, it makes it all worth it, though. With the party.
0: No.
1: And the food and the snacks and the wedding gifts and the dancing and the cake.
0: Absolutely not. Now, I will say there are some weddings that get right to the point, and I do appreciate those weddings. I have seen those kind of weddings. It's bingo, bango. You say I do. Good. Done. Now go to the cake. Right? And then the party persists, right?
1: So you're saying the actual, like, ceremony.
0: Yes.
3: Yeah, like expedited weddings are great.
0: Yeah.
3: They just go, you love her? Yeah. You love him? Cool. All right, let's party.
0: Right.
1: I guess I haven't been to any long ceremonies.
0: You gotta get more friends.
1: Well, that's why I will take all the weddings, because I have, like, barely any weddings in my life. So, like, yeah, I'll stay all day if you want me to. Just watch you guys say vows to each other. I'll do it. Sign me up.
3: Do you go to destination weddings?
1: No, I've never been.
3: Mari.
0: Those are too long, too. Yeah, those are entirely too long. All right, normalize telling the truth. Half your gym playlist sucks. Rico?
3: Hell no.
0: That's a lie.
3: Nope.
0: Let me see your playlist.
3: My playlist is based on the Spotify algorithm on things I like. Like, I hit Knocked Loose. I hit, like, okay.
1: His will be good.
3: Play this radio.
0: He's going to have some stinkers on there.
1: No.
0: I guarantee it.
1: No.
0: Yes,
3: Dancing Queen is amazing to work out to.
0: No.
1: Look at those pecs.
0: Yeah.
1: He knows how to work out to good music.
0: He doesn't know. He could also work out to bad music. Half his playlist sucks, and that's guaranteed. There's going to be some butt rock in there for sure.
3: How dare you?
0: Mm-mm. No, I'm 100% convinced of this.
3: I like that little button they got called skip. It's a great thing.
0: Yeah, but still on your playlist.
3: Yeah, whatever.
0: All right. Normalize telling the truth. Nobody wants to hear your dream. Do you agree or disagree on this? Mari?
1: I disagree.
0: Okay.
1: Yeah. Give me all the dreams. I will hear your dream.
0: You're such a gossiper that you just love hearing gossip of any sorts. And so to you,
1: got me.
0: Yeah, dreams are gossip.
1: It's a little insight into their brain for sure. A little window.
0: Okay, so what kind of insight have you gotten into my brain?
1: Well, tell me your dream.
0: Based off my dreams. I've told you dreams in the past.
3: Are we talking sleeping dreams or like your dream of what you want to do in life?
0: No, sleeping dreams.
3: Oh, that's fascinating.
0: Or dreams, or or both. Actually, one or the other.
3: Well, they're different. You got to.
1: No, both of them are a little glimpse into the window of the soul.
3: The psyche.
1: You are ambitious. You are confident. You,
0: I'm talking about the sex dreams I tell you about.
1: Oh, no, you don't tell me about
3: that. It still applies. You're very confident. Very confident.
0: And ambitious. And you're ambitious. Like, both of them at the same time? Like, yeah, I aspire, Mari. That's what I do. Yeah, all
3: right. You're optimistic, then you get detached for 20 seconds.
0: The reality is nobody wants to hear your dream, and that's the truth that people are afraid to say. So there you go. And this is normalized telling the truth. Let's keep our conversation moving on the podcast broadcast. Our top story coming up in the 9 o'clock hour. Did Ray J reveal that the whole celebrity boxing thing is fixed? I believe he did, and I have audio to prove it. We'll talk about that next on Beefing and Presents, so don't go away.
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Rock 1 2.1 KFMA. Welcome back to B-Figure Presents. And this was brought up in the press conference that I guess I will play you snippets of on the stream. Well, let's talk about Ray J and the celebrity MMA streamer fight culture that is happening right now. Again, for whatever reason, boxing seems to be the big moneymaker that you could just do. Jake Paul has kind of did the blueprint on this and then has taken his organization all the way to Netflix doing live streaming events, right? This is a big deal. Aiden Ross is kind of behind him in notoriety. He has the audience online, and so he started putting together quasi-celebrity events. Now, celebrity boxing has been around for about 30, 40 years. This is nothing new as far as these type of events, and celebrities always loose in definition. You know, you're not going to get Tom Cruise versus Brad Pitt in these type of events. It's usually the D-list who are on the decline. Ray J was signed up to fight a guy named

0: celebrity exhibition to world star with gloves real fast. And the weird part was the round one looked suspicious as hell in Ray J's fight. Super Hot Fire was the man he was fighting against, and he barely threw any punches at all, right? Ray J was kind of awkwardly chasing him around the cage like two dudes fighting in a dream. Like, you're trying to punch him, but you can't.
1: That's the worst when that happens.
0: Yes, right? Now, it's crazy, too, because both these guys are wildly out of shape, too. And if you know you're going to be, like, taking off your clothes and to fight in front of, like, a large audience, you want to get your cardio game in check. Now, of course, obviously, you look at me. I'm not in good shape either, but I'm not taking off my shirt on stream.
1: Would you?
0: You know, if they paid me a right amount of money, gave me enough time, I at least would work on my cardio to try to look my best before I did. Mm-hmm. Anyways.
2: It's a battle of basically the other guy's fatter. You're like, okay, cool.
0: Yeah.
2: At least there's that.
0: In this case, yeah, Super Hot Fire was fatter than Ray J, so we'll give him credit on that. But Ray J's looking middle-aged, man. He really is. So we're all getting old. Then suddenly in round two, boom. Super lands a clean right hand, and Ray J gets folded like a lawn chair. I mean, full-blown, lights out. In fact, I'll show you what it looked like here on the podcast broadcast stream, because it is worth seeing. It's pretty funny here. As he's getting laughed at, and then here comes a punch, boom, and then Ray J's out. Right into the ropes.
1: Ooh. Ouch.
0: Another angle would show that his lights were, like, on, but nobody was home. And he was there. Now, with that, obviously it was a clean knockout. But the controversy begins when the fight ends. Because Ray J then got on the microphone as he was being interviewed, and he started saying this. Listen to this.
3: Yo, I thought we had a plan. What the fuck you just say? Damn, bro.
0: Right? I thought we had a plan. I thought we had a plan. Now, this is supposed to be a fight. That's the question that is now the gaming commission is starting to ask. And this could make a house of cards tumble around not only Ray J, but Aiden and everyone else involved in this event and events like this. Listen, as he continues, as he's kind of out of it, he's knocked out, and the truth is starting to spill.
3: Like that? For real, my nigga? That's janky as f***. I don't want to say too much because I don't want to get nobody in trouble, but damn, my nigga. We took an L tonight.
4: We didn't take your ass was over here.
3: Money we lost.
4: We didn't think you was going to win. So how y'all lost money?
3: Wow.
0: Yeah. So, wow, indeed. You know, when he was saying we took an L tonight, he was talking to his opponent, Super Hot Fire, because apparently, allegedly, one could believe that they both had an agreement that it would go to a certain point and then someone would get the win, and it maybe didn't play out like that. And so they both bet on the same conclusion and they both lost a bunch of money as opposed to, right? Oh. Now, I'm sure that, you know, there's going to be some sort of investigation. If not, there should be, you know, because like now people online are debating, was this a legit fight? Was it celebrity WWE style chaos? And the difference between WWE and something like this is that you don't bet on WWE. You can, but you know what I mean? Like, the wrestlers aren't like betting on themselves per conclusion. If they did, it would be a serious issue. Or did Ray J just accidentally expose influencer fight culture in real time? Now, the darkest twist after this all comes just months after Ray J publicly claimed that he was dealing with serious health issues and said that he might not have long to live. He talked about pneumonia, heart complications, and medication issues earlier this year. But when he was in Tucson, the dude was partying until the sun came up almost every single night, allegedly. All right, based off my sources. Now, naturally, of course, the internet's reaction is, you know, why was this man in a cage? If you're on death's door, then you can't legally get cleared to do an MMA exhibition.
1: Oh, interesting.
0: Right. Now, meanwhile, Super Hot Fire, same guy famous for the But I'm Not a Rapper videos, is now technically has an MMA knockout victory over Ray J in 2026. So that's a big deal for him. Mm-hmm. Yeah, so Ray J got knocked out so hard that he just rebooted it into season two of Love and Hip Hop. And that's the good news for him. So the whole thing looks suspicious. Based off that, do you think Ray J outed himself in rigging that fight?
2: I think he did, man. Yeah. It seems way too real. It seems way too off the cuff and like.

0: I wish there was a reverse camera on Aiden, whoever the influencer guy's running it was, just to see the reaction.
1: Oh, no, they have it. Oh, did they have it. In fact, actually, we'll look at some of these videos here on our podcast broadcast stream. You'll see how they actually jumped up. And they were shocked in a very exciting way. The table actually flipped over. They got up so fast. So you'll see that here on the podcast broadcast stream. But that was the big story and the top story of this podcast. 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

0: Rock 1 2.1 KFMA. Welcome back to Beefing and Presents. I interrupt the clip from earlier this morning, Justin Spears talking about the New York Knicks, because I got an interesting and more hard-pressing debate that we got to get conclusions on, okay? So here's the question I'm going to ask you. At what age do you become too old for certain things? I'm going to give you a list of things, and I want you to give me the age. I'll let you know if you are right or wrong on these scenarios, okay? Because at some point, we all age out of a good time. Whether it be, oh, you think to yourself you're forever young, Mari? You're giving me faces.
1: I'll still order a Happy Meal here and there.
0: Okay, well, I didn't say Happy Meal is one of the things.
2: So edgy, Mari.
0: Yeah, okay.
1: So edgy.
0: At what age do you age out of sleeping on mattresses on the floor?
1: Ooh, that's a good one. I'm going to say like 21.
0: 21. Okay, you say 21 is the age that you max out, and anything beyond that, you need to be having some kind of box spring.
2: I think she's going for that graduation, post-graduation.
1: Yeah, you're like responsible to drink alcohol. You should be responsible enough to have a bed frame of sorts.
0: I think a lot of times when the alcohol is involved, then, you know, the mattress on the floor becomes more realistic. Right, what do you say, Rico? What age?
2: I feel like every guy post-divorce is going, damn it.
0: Right.
2: I kind of agree. I don't know. Like, an adult thing is having a decent, like, a good bed frame.
0: Yeah.
2: Having all that. I mean, obviously, you see the memes of, like, any man's happy with just, like, a TV without a TV stand and just an air mattress. Like, this is what makes guys happy.
0: Yeah.
2: That's all we need.
0: Well, you are both wrong. The correct answer is 25. That's when I stopped.
1: Oh, yeah.
0: That's when I got a box
1: frame. That's close.
0: I had a double mattress on there. It was bad. All right. So we were asking, at what age you become too old for certain things? All right. Posting gym mirror selfies. At what age do you become too old for this? Mari?
1: I don't know. Because, you know, Megan Thee Stallion just posted one. She looks gorgeous. It's really like person dependent.
0: That's your reference? Because Megan Thee Stallion did it. Did she give a feet picture too?
1: I think her feet are in it, but she just looks gorgeous, right? And I'm like, you go, girl. Like, post that. Post breakup, you know?
0: Okay, so you're saying there's no age limit. You could be 80 and posting.
1: Yes.
2: Gym, if you're ripped.
1: Yes.
0: Mirror selfies.
1: But it's very dependent on the person.
0: All
1: right,
0: Rico, you know I'm thinking about you when I ask this question. So, I mean, you're doing video stories, so it's a little different. But at what age should you become too old for a gym mirror selfie?
2: I'll stop when I'm dead. I don't think there is an age. Like, she's right. It depends on the person. If you, you know, if you're vibing and you're trying to do self-improvement and show your efforts.
1: Yeah.
2: There should be no limit on that.
1: No,
0: there is a limit on that.
2: Oh, okay.
0: Yeah. And honestly, when it comes to social media too, I would say 45 is the age limit on that.
1: 45.
0: And that's only if you just recently got divorced. It's 35 if you're not divorced, you know? And
1: that's crazy.
0: If you're in a relationship, 30.
1: No.
0: Yes, absolutely. There's so many other things you could post, or if you want to take pictures of your own personal gains to send to someone, that's something. But thirst traps and mirror selfies are so played out and redundant. You get to a certain point where it's like, come up with a new idea.
1: 45.
0: No, well, again, that's only if you're just divorced and you lost 100 pounds and you want to show off to people.
1: Oh.
0: All right?
2: A gym selfie on an air mattress.
0: Okay, that combined the two, but still has no point whatsoever. So I stick by it. What about crowd surfing? At what age do you become too old for crowd surfing? Now, if Weirdo was here, she would say, you know, because she recently crowd surfed at Sick New World. And I asked her, did she get violated? And she did not. So this new generation of crowd surfees, right? The ones that are underneath carrying the women above them, they've learned to not take advantage and just basically physically assault the women overhead. In the 90s, there were no rules. It was a new thing.
2: Yeah, they had no cell phones back then either to capture you in 4K being a perv.
0: Right, exactly. So, you know, it was always a violent experience for these girls who would crowd surf. Now it's a little more safe, which is good because it makes the concert going experience a little more pleasurable. But at what age, if you saw someone that was old, being like, you're a little too old for that.
1: See, this is where I would maybe say 80 because your bones are more fragile and like you really run the risk of like breaking them if you crowd surf.
2: It's more
1: like,
2: of a safety thing for
1: it's
2: you.
1: It's a safety. Yeah, safety.
2: Thanks. See, I don't know if you see an 80-year-old crowd surfing, go, hell yeah, dude.
1: Until you like actually dump them over the barrier,
2: and
1: they like
2: nice
1: break their hip. Like, that would suck.
0: All right.
1: And that's on you.
0: And we're looking for comments on the podcast broadcast. So you can comment along. Liz said, as long as someone can pick you up, you can crowd surf.
2: Yeah.
0: So no age limit on that. All right. And I could agree on that. You know, forever young when it comes to that. All right. At what age do you become too old for backwards hats? Maury?
2: What's Beef's age again?
3: He's a little, he's kind of aging out.
0: Get to the effing point, Maury. At what age do you feel like is too old for backwards hats?
1: I am going to say 31.
0: That's insane.
2: Ooh.
0: 31? In what reality? Your husband still wears backwards hats.
1: No, he wears them forward a lot lately.
2: Yeah, but he runs a skate shop. He gets an exception.
1: But you know what? He really has as of late. So I'm going to go 41. I'll change my answer. I'll be generous.
0: 41. But then after that, it's too much?
1: It starts, yeah. Like, hey there, fellow kids, the Steve Buscemi meme. You know, it gets like into that kind of territory.
2: Hello, fellow kids.
0: All right. What do you say, Rico?
2: 46.
0: Okay. So you're saying it's my last year.
1: Oh.
0: Yeah, that's very
2: trying to be nice to you.
0: Yeah, well, now tell the truth. At what age do you think it's too old for backwards hats? Now, we just took a picture together, and we're both wearing backwards hats.
2: This is true.
0: Yes, and Justin Spears is the only one with a respectful hat.
2: the front-facing?
0: Yes.
2: He's like, what are you guys doing?
0: Yeah, absolutely. I look better with my hat backwards than I do forward.
1: I think you look good both ways.
0: Well, I guess it's the same face. Now, what age do you think, honestly, backwards hats no more?
2: I don't know. I can't pick. I think it's about a vibe you kind of cultivate.
1: Maybe 61.
0: You know, honestly, I look at the baseball cap culture of this generation and previous generations here. You know, like if you look back, everything is cyclical. If you look back at like the 1920s, it was a big hat culture, but there were different style of hats. And men in hats, they go way, way back, right? And we just accessorize like that. And a lot of times it's to cover up whatever kind of male pattern baldness. I don't see backward hats going out of style in my fashion anytime soon.
1: All right. So do you have a cap? Like, will you be 81 wearing your backwards hat?
2: He will.
0: I might be.
2: Yeah, he will.
0: I might be. I don't know if I'll be going out. No, I mean, at a certain point, I'm going to have to turn it around. I'll say 50. 50 is the age where I'm just going to be like, okay, hats forward from here on out unless I'm on the stream.
1: No, I'm going to say it's going to be like 80.
0: You might be right. Yeah. All right. I'd say at what age do you become too old for gaming all weekend? Video gaming.
2: It's such a weird part of a culture now. Because it used to be taboo where it's like, oh, you game? Like, how old are you, a teenager? Now it's like, you're making 10 grand a month gaming? Oh, that's cool.
1: Way to go.
2: Good for you. I guess like times have changed so much, but still, it's like if you're a productive member of society, if you're taking care of your family, you have some gaming hours, sure.
0: Look, we need to speed round this. So throw out a number first and then give me a reason. So at what age does gaming all weekend become irrelevant? Maury?
1: 102.
0: Okay, explain.
1: Because you probably can't like even work the controllers, you know, by that point, maybe. Like,
0: okay, so you want your husband to game all weekend?
1: I'm not mad at it.
0: Okay.
1: It's a good
2: game. We had this conversation, too. I mean, we're going to speed around. Sorry. But we had this thing about our dads playing Red Dead Redemption 2 and how cool that would be.
0: Well, I know. Right? I attempted to get my dad on that just so he could enjoy the outdoors because he's not doing anything. But, yeah, he wouldn't do it.
2: Wait till you get to Guarma, Dad. Just wait.
0: Yeah. I mean, for our generation, yes. We'll be 80 years old gaming all weekend. Okay. So that's not going to go out of style. All right. Then at what age do we age out of clubbing? Rico.
2: Oh, God. 25.
0: Ugh. 25. You say 25. What do you say, Maury?
1: You know what? I'm going to go with 27.
0: 27. Okay, yeah. You know, both respectable age in the 20s, and I would semi-agree with you. I got out of DJing around 25, 26, and living in the club, but at the same time, I still enjoyed going to the club until I was about 33, and then after I turned past that, I no longer enjoyed going to the club.
1: Sounds like a nightmare to me.
0: Yeah. Now it's like you go in and you dive just bars. Feel out of place. Dive bar's the way to go. Yep. Shout out Shelter if you know, you know. All right, so there you go. That's the age where everything cuts off. We're going to hit the reset. Be back with more right after this. Rock 102.1 KFMA.
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0: Rockwell 2.1, who's this?
1: This is Pete.
0: What's up, Pete?
1: Going on, Beef?
0: Not much, dude.
1: Hey, I want to chime in on this age thing, man. I'm a 58-year-old dad, and I feel really bad for the hot dog TikToker stalker, whatever the hell he was, but to have your daughter come in and say, F my life, because, come on, I paid for my daughter's wedding, I did all that stuff, and I'm the guy who went to Chevelle, and I took my daughter in the mosh pit, and I will still crowd surf, and I wear my hat backwards every day, and I'm 58 years old. All you guys are doing is leaving us to kind of die out in the pasture. We're not that. We're young.
0: Yes,
2: there's
0: true.
2: There's a
1: generation of us that still kick ass. You know what I mean?
0: It's a state of mind.
1: I'm the
0: and
1: guy
0: I've seen
1: got in trouble
0: Pete.
1: For looking at Mari's ass. You know, but
0: no, that was...
1: we like to have fun, man. Hey, if you raise your kids or you got a girl daughter, give dad a break if he wants to stock freaking hot dogs. Let him stock hot dogs.
0: Yeah,
1: you know what I'm saying,
0: Pete. Your age is showing. You got in trouble for staring at Kendall's ass, not Mari's ass.
2: Oh. Well, she's got a good booty.
1: There you go. There you go.
0: Yeah, so.
3: There you go.
0: So, Pete, defending all of us older guys out there, which I appreciate it. Yeah, Pete still looks like a rock star as well. All right, it's time for Shut Up and Take My Money or Made for Dummies. All right, so there's a new invention out there that's about to be marketed to the general public. Is this something that you would pay money for or is it made for dummies? It is an AI translator that turns your pet sounds into human speech. The startup is based in China. They just launched a new wearable device for pets that claims to translate animal emotions into human speech with close to 95% accuracy. Now, how do they determine that? Do they double check with the dog and be like, was that way how you were feeling? Yeah, you know, the gadget hangs from your pet's collar, uses AI to study things like vocal patterns, behavior, and body language to figure out what your pet is trying to say. Translator costs about $118. Apparently, more than 10,000 people have already pre-ordered one.
2: 118?
0: That's it.
2: Now, way cheaper than a vet.
0: You get what you pay for. So if it's not necessarily translating it accurately, who's to tell? Your pet can't tell you unless it works well. Now, before you start expecting full conversations with your golden retriever, you might want to wait. The company hasn't released any scientific studies proving that this device actually works. So, Shut Up and Take My Money or Made for Dummies. Mari.
2: Shut Up and Take My Money.
0: You are getting conned. I don't think this is legit.
2: Take it. $118. So maybe my cat can tell me like, yes, Mari, please take me to the vet. Or he'd be like, nah, it's just a little bronchitis. I'll be fine. He'll tell me after I have that little thing on his.
0: Again, it's not even proven to be accurate. And I think the statement in the beginning says so much. It studies things like vocal patterns, behavior, body language to figure out what your pet's trying to say to translate animal emotions, right? So I don't know. You could pretty much tell in animal's emotion just based off what they're emoting. You know, animals do show how they feel, whether they're angry. They'll be an angry bark.
4: Do you know that dogs evolved to have their eyes shaped a certain way so they get more sympathy from humans to feed them?
0: Yes, I did read that.
2: That's crazy.
0: Yeah.
4: So we get
0: same way that these, these Latinas out there are evolving too.
4: The eyebrows. Got
0: the Bambi eyes and stuff. I'm like, okay, here you go. Some more taquitos. You're so adorable. No?
2: I don't think they take taquitos.
0: That same way that white girls' asses are getting bigger and stuff. They're
2: so what
0: evolving.
2: Am I asking for? Like cheesecake? Like,
0: yeah, you are.
2: No.
0: Yes, you are.
4: Yes, you are.
0: Anyways, shut up and take my money or made for dummies.
4: Made for dummies. I think it's a step up from like what we talked about months ago with those animal psychics that will like talk to your animal for you to find out what's wrong. And they're like, oh, please.
0: Yeah.
4: What's wrong with mittens?
0: AI is the new animal psychic.
4: And then he can also program that AI to be like, oh, you're such a good owner. I love you so much. Like, oh, thank you. I knew I was.
0: Exactly.
4: Or it could rat on you and be like, yeah, he dances naked and sings karaoke.
0: Yeah, well, that's how you know it was true, though.
4: Yeah,
0: be like, oh,
4: true.
0: This AI is good.
4: Ratting on you.
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0: All right, that's all the time that we have for the podcast broadcast today, but I'd like to thank everyone for listening. Hope you guys enjoyed your Memorial weekend. Before we get out the door, I'll give you a beef tip. My beef tip to you as things start to heat up here in Arizona is never trust your car upholstery. Now, I know that Mari has steel hands and she could touch any hot surface, including that of the sun, and not feel a damn thing. But for the rest of us, our asses burn like normal people. So you never trust your upholstery. So, you know, when it's a hot summer day, you don't wear those shorts and then just plop down in your car. You have to assume that it's hot lava everywhere inside that car.
2: Only leather.
0: Yeah, you know what? The cloth can get hot, too. Don't act too tough, Mari. Your ass will burn here eventually. So I think it's always a good idea to go in like cautiously pessimistic, right?
2: Optimistic.
0: Like, no, pessimistic. Oh. Like it's going to be hot. And you know, and be pleasantly surprised when it's not. But if you trust your upholstery, your ass will get burned. And that's your beef tip. Thank you guys for listening. Enjoy the rest of your day. Drive safe, ride safe. And as always, rock local.

0: Tucson. Believe it or not, B-Figure Present has been on the air for 5 years on KFMA. 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
1: Hey, friends and neighbors, don't forget I've got your soundtrack from 3 to 7 p each weekday. 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
16: Let the bodies hit the floor. Let the bodies hit the floor. Let

0: Tucson. Believe it or not, Beef Eagle Present has been on the air for 5 years on KFMA. 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

0: Tucson. Believe it or not, Beefeater Present has been on the air for 5 years on KFMA. 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

you know it, loving my Monday on a Tuesday, and I come back to the station and I see a tree was knocked over in our parking lot during the storm over the weekend. Any damage your way, let me know. I got Shinedown after this, Rock 102.1.

0: 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Beat Begins going to be speaking with Brent Smith of Shinedown, and you're going to be seeing all kinds of clips, I'm sure, online. So be looking out and listening out for that. Shinedown doing a hometown show tonight. So I know it's a special one, but looking forward to the show at the TCC. I am the Razor. It's Tuesday episode, in case you've lost track over the weekend. Here till 7 o'clock, got music up ahead from Beartooth and Foo Fighters. 4 o'clock, KFMA list celebrating birthday today. Gonna let you know who in just a few. News with the rundown in the 5 o'clock hour. 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
1: 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From the Arizona Lotus Traffic Center.
2: Well, all the streets and freeways are looking good. Look out for traffic restrictions coming to the intersection of East Glen Street and North Country Club Road as utility work begins. According to the Tucson Department of Transportation and Mobility, traffic control will be in place starting tomorrow, Wednesday, May 27th. Both northbound and southbound of Country Club Road will be restricted to one lane of travel each. I'm Tep, and that was your Tucson traffic.
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0: It is Tucson's Rock Station, Rock 102.1, KFMO. It's good. Razor until 7 o'clock. I don't know if you saw this story about Khloe Kardashian admitting to declawing her cats. I'm no fan of Khloe, never have been, but this certainly doesn't help things in her favor. However, a cat person, so when I saw this, I got a little upset about it, and it appears many others are as well. She says she was misadvised on declawing her cats, and I don't know who told her it was okay, but I feel like any decent vet would also lay it out before the surgery as well. Declawing's not like, you know, getting a bad haircut. It's literally amputating part of the cat's toes. Messes with their balance, the walking. They can't defend themselves. So I could go on, but it goes to show that having money doesn't mean you get good advice. And she now says she's protective of her cats. Now you are protective. You weren't before. Pets are not accessories, Chloe. Cats are cool. Love cats. Now, speaking of cool cats, Lenny Kravitz, probably one of the coolest out there, celebrating his birthday today. So today, on the KFMA list, going to play a bunch of Lenny. Got a particular tune you want me to play, let me know. Razor at KFMA.com. We're up in that traffic next.
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2: Good afternoon. Look out for traffic restrictions coming to the intersection of East Glen Street and North Country Club Road as utility work begins. According to the Tucson Department of Transportation and Mobility, traffic control will be in place starting tomorrow, Wednesday, May 27th. Both northbound and southbound of Country Club Road will be restricted to one lane of travel each. Lane restrictions will remain in place until late June. Use Campbell instead. I'm Tib, and that was your Tucson traffic.
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Happy birthday to Lenny Kravitz. 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So once again, happy birthday, Lenny. 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

0: It is Tucson's Rock Station, Rock 102.1 KFMA. Wrapping up the KFMA list. Got you another one coming up tomorrow at 4 p.m. Tuesday episode on the Razor until 7. Got music up ahead from Sleep Theory and the Pretty Reckless. Got Metallica on deck. You got something for me, Razor at KFMA.com. About an hour from now, news with the rundown. And we'll check that traffic next.
1: Tucson, believe it or not, Beefy Can Present has been on the air for 5 years on KFMA. 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
2: Good afternoon. There's a hit and run with no injuries at North Sanders Road and West Twin Peaks Road. Ever Valley Road or I-10 are clear. And also look out for traffic restrictions coming to the intersection of East Glen Street and North Country Club Road as utility work begins. Remember, it starts tomorrow, Wednesday, May 27th. Both northbound and southbound of Country Club will be restricted to one lane each. I'm Tip, and there was your Tucson traffic.
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0: It is Tucson's Rock Station, Rock 102.1. Kept the Made Pretty Reckless when I wake up. Gonna see the Pretty Reckless on August 2. Van Buren up in Phoenix. Find your concert info at KFMA.com. What's good? I'm the Razor. I'm in till 7 o'clock. Got news with the rundown coming up here in about a half hour. And coming up on July 18, we've got it. The Iron Chef Tucson competition gonna be taking place at Desert Diamond Casino's Diamond Center in Sahuarita. So we got a winner from the Meet the Chefs event a few weeks back. Chef AJ Mortazavi of the Barnyard Craft House and Eatery gonna be taking off Chef Anthony Dromgoole. 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And beforehand, you want to get there early enough to get the samples and drinks from restaurants all across Southern Arizona before the big battle. 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And then you get to eat the samples off that. So it's all good. 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
6: Look out for debris blocking the exit ramp on I-19 southbound near Esperanza Boulevard. Kilometer post 67. Also, Grant Road is closed today from the North I-10 Frontage Road to North Flowing Wells Road. So adjust those routes accordingly. I'm Tep, and that was your Tucson traffic.
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